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3: Good morning. The three-day forecast for Moreton Bay and the northern suburbs for today, Tuesday, will reach a maximum 29 degrees, partly cloudy, medium chance of showers most likely in the late morning and the afternoon. There is a chance of a thunderstorm during the morning and the afternoon, possibly severe, with damaging winds and large hail. For Wednesday, a minimum of 18, maximum 28, partly cloudy, chance of fog in the west, high chance of showers most likely in the late morning and the afternoon, and there is also a chance of a thunderstorm in the afternoon. For Thursday, a minimum of 16, maximum 24, cloudy, slight chance of a shower in the morning and the afternoon. So rain all week, Nelly. It is currently 25 degrees in Brighton.
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0: 99.7 Bridge FM. Good morning. I'm Sandy, and joining me now are Renz, who is a volunteer member at Headspace Redcliffe and Youth Reference Group, and Telly Glegg, who is Community Development Officer at Redcliffe Headspace. And they're here to tell us about Queensland Mental Health Week and how connecting with others and getting involved in our community can help support our mental health and well-being, which is so, so important. So good morning, guys.
1: Morning.
0: Thank you for joining me this morning. Now, Telly, what is Queensland Mental Health Week all about, and how can our local community get involved?
2: So Queensland Mental Health Week here at Headspace Redcliffe is all about celebrating our young people within our community. So we've had a lot of requests from schools asking us to come in and do lunchtime pop-ups.
0: Oh,
2: wow. So we'll be coming to a school near you, hopefully, young people. And we'll, at these pop-ups, we'll be promoting mental health, but also some fun, engaging activities that inspire your mental health.
0: Yeah, got to do the engaging activities when you talk about children or they'll all go to sleep.
2: I know, right?
0: Now, Renz, as a member of Headspace Youth Reference Group, why is connection so important?
3: Obviously, thank you. Connection is very important to young people. Young people want to feel supported and they want to support each other. And obviously that's a big focus of Headspace. So what are we doing for Mental Health Week, Tally?
0: Well, good question.
2: Yeah. So last week we were down at Pelican Park doing our Headspace Day pop-up for the school holidays. So we had it earlier.
0: I
2: know. And so we had bring a plate dance workshop. So we choreographed a dance with some of our Redcliffe youth, and we also had some pizza and had a bit of a yarn with our young people.
0: Yeah.
2: So meet them where they are.
0: Yes.
2: And then throughout the week we're going to schools and having a chat.
0: Okay.
2: Yeah.
0: And with the chat, like you said, they'll be a bit interactive and things as well with the schools and things like that.
2: Yeah. We've got some games, we've got some great merchandise, and we've also got some apple slinkies, and we do some great fun stuff.
0: And do you aim at a certain age group, older kids, or is it for the whole school?
2: It's for the whole school. Mm-hmm. So it's for everybody. So high school age kids, or young people, sorry. And, yeah, we're there to have a chat if they want to, or they can just come get some information.
0: Okay. Mm. And Redcliffe Youth Headspace is just over here across the road from our station. What sort of things do you offer there?
2: We have counselling support. So we have a team of mental health allied health clinicians. We also have an intake team who supports young people on their journey. We also have a brief intervention coordinator who offers some support in the interim to seeing a mental health clinician. And we also have our great social groups in the afternoon. So we've got...
3: Yes, we do.
2: Yes.
0: Tell us about that, Renz.
3: We've got a few new social groups. So we've got Dungeons and Dragons.
0: Yeah.
3: Back home.
0: Oh, wow.
3: Back on site this week.
0: Yep.
3: And we've also got Pride in the Tide, which is an LGBTQ and ally network social group.
0: Yep.
3: So that'll be really interesting to see. I know we've got Art Nook as well.
2: Mm-hmm.
3: As Telly.
0: Okay.
2: That's our weekly group. So
0: okay.
2: On a Wednesday afternoon, we have a group of young people that come down to our centre. They get to select their own art activity, and the real core purpose is to connect and socialise.
0: So what sort of age groups are you catering for there?
2: Different age groups, so for different groups. So Pride on the Tide, which is our LGBT group, Q group and allies group, is for 15 to 18 years old. Our Dungeons and Dragons is all ages, for the 12 to 25 age group.
0: Okay, yeah.
2: Yep. And our Art Nook is a 12 to 16.
0: Okay. So you're going into schools, but there's also going to be activities during Mental Health Week at Headspace and Redcliffe, at the other Headspaces as well? Because you've got, it's not just Redcliffe, is it? There's lots of Headspaces.
2: There's lots of Headspaces throughout Brisbane and southeast Queensland. At our centre, we always have social groups. So most afternoons, we'll be running a social group.
0: That's fantastic.
2: And then during Queensland Mental Health Week, we'll be going into schools to promote mental health. mental health.
0: Fantastic. And it's just such an important topic for to raise and quite early too, so people can, young people can get their head around how they're feeling. And look, I had nothing like that when I was young, and I would have just been blessed to have a headspace when I was a teenager to someone to go to and just talk to about things, because you can't talk to your mum and dad about it sometimes. Yeah. It's something that you can't open up to, and opening up to someone that you don't know quite so well, weirdly, is quite is something that works, isn't it? Let's
3: absolutely
0: come and talk to someone that's just neutral, I guess you would say.
2: And we have such a lovely centre as well.
0: Yes, it is. I've been in there.
2: Yeah, ocean theme. We have a sensory room as well. So if you just wanted to have a break and relax, there's a sensory space available. And we also have some snacks. We have our boutique, which you can have a browse through and help yourself to some clothes.
0: Oh, wow.
2: And we also have some snacks and things like that.
0: Okay.
2: Available.
0: So do you take donations for that sort of thing, or you for the clothing and everything like that?
2: We do, yes.
0: I didn't know that. Okay.
2: Yeah. In particular, we're looking for formal wear or anything a young person could wear to an interview.
0: Oh, okay. Fantastic. Okay, so that's another thing. We might get you in a couple of months and talk about that one as well.
2: Yeah, great.
0: So, Renz, what's one simple thing listeners can do this week to support their own, their own mental health, or check in on someone else, which is really important too, isn't it?
3: Yes, of course. I think taking a moment to reflect, to be mindful. Life is very busy, of course. Everyone's got 1,000 commitments, and it's all just a balancing act of, you know, trying to balance everything. But I think taking just a simple moment to reflect and to just be mindful.
0: Yes, I love that. Yeah, reflect. We all need to take time to reflect, don't we? And not let things internalize.
3: Yes.
0: And talk to someone. Talk to Headspace, guys.
2: Yeah.
0: That's why you're there. So where do our listeners go for more information?
2: They can go onto our website at Headspace Redcliffe, or pop on to our Instagram or Facebook. We have some great stories and reels on there about what we
0: Facebook
2: do.
0: Page. Yeah.
2: Or you could hop onto Headspace National as well for more information.
0: Okay, fantastic. Yeah, so just go in there. I always say, like your favourite search engine, just pop in Headspace, and so much information will come up, and all about Mental Health Week and everything there. And if you need support, just please pop in and see these guys. They're amazing, and they will steer you in the right direction. Thank you so much for your time. We'll talk in a couple of months.
2: Thanks for having us, Sandy.
0: Oh, my pleasure. Take care. Back to the great rock variety now with Tina Turner. Turn it up. It's the best on 99.7 Bridge FM, just like us.

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Good morning. Well, I haven't had time to fit in a joke today, so now I will. It's all about a mother who told her little girl all about how the making babies. So little Annie is now silent for a while. "You understand now?" asks the mother. "Yes," replies her daughter. 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"Yes. How about little kittens? How does that work?" 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

0: 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Now, do you love birds and the great outdoors? 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
2: In news headlines, I'm Lee Harrison. Making news today, the federal opposition is preparing to unveil the details of its immigration policy. Opposition leader Angus Taylor is expected to announce a much lower migration target than previously expected. The Prime Minister says Pacific nations are facing an existential threat due to climate change. Anthony Albanese and Energy Minister Chris Bowen are in Fiji for the pre-COP climate conference. British government officials insist RAF Fairford base is safe after the US withdrew all of its bombers from the site. The military base used by the United States for operations in Iran has been at the centre of a plot being investigated by UK counter-terrorism investigators. And the US Department of Defence is now understood to have stopped using Anthropic's AI tools. Secretary Pete Hegseth had flagged the move back in February, labelling the products a supply chain risk. In air sport, the first day of AFL's trade period has seen former Essendon captain Zach Merritt join Hawthorn on a four-year deal, reportedly worth $4 million. Roosters breakout star Selesi Fekete is reportedly locked down a future at the club after recording the highest tackles for the Tricolours in Sunday night's grand final victory. These stories and more today. This is Air News.
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9: Good morning. The three-day forecast for Moreton Bay and the northern suburbs for Tuesday reads maximum 29 degrees, partly cloudy, medium chance of showers, chance of a thunderstorm this morning and this afternoon with possible severe damaging winds and large hail. For Wednesday, a minimum of 18, maximum 28, partly cloudy, chance of a fog in the morning. In the west, high chance of showers most likely in the morning and afternoon and the chance of a thunderstorm in the afternoon. For Thursday, a minimum of 16, maximum 24, cloudy, slight chance of a shower in the morning and the afternoon with winds southerly 15 to 20 kilometres and tending northeast to southeasterly during the morning and lighter during the evening. It is currently 26 degrees in Lutwyche.
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0: 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Now joining me now is Craig McManus, spokesperson for the Gympie Region Fire Ant Group. Craig is here to tell us about the group's event happening this Saturday, bringing together speakers to discuss fire ant management, treatment options and the landowners' concerns. Welcome, Craig.
1: Good morning, Sandy, and thank you for having me again.
0: My pleasure. Yes, and we're just chatting off air about your last event at Burpengary, which was a fantastic turnout, so it's good. It's not good. It shows that people are very concerned about the fire ant awareness. So what's the main aim of this event that's happening Saturday in Gympie?
1: So one of the main aims is to mainly educate the public on what a fire ant looks like, what a fire ant nest is about, and how we can contain the travel of the fire ants, because human intervention is the largest cause of the movement of fire ants.
0: Yep.
1: And also to look at what options there are that are natural and sustainable options other than just what is contained within the program at present time.
0: Yeah, natural and sustainable, very, very important. Now, you've confirmed speakers from a range of backgrounds. What topics will they be covering?
1: Oh, well, basically we've got Lou O'Brien, who's the federal MP for Wide Bay, so he's very interested in what could happen to the Wide Bay area, so he's coming along to speak. Jim Wilmont, who was a former Biosecurity Queensland officer for over 20 years, is going to be speaking. We have Sarah Maguire, who's the founder of the Fire Ant Alternative Treatments Program, and then we have Dr. Norman Olson, who's the Sustainable Soil Intelligence soil microbiologist, has some wealth of information about healthy soils and what we can do to prevent fire ants being able to live in the soils.
0: Yeah.
1: Yeah, absolutely fantastic. We also have Trevor Hold, who's from the Australian Advocacy Group, also an adversely affected farmer. And he also will be bringing along his biosecurity utility vehicle, the hot water treatment, and we'll be doing a demonstration with that vehicle. And we also have, for people who've been quite interested in the southern regions of southeast Queensland that have been affected by the program, there is a speaker, Anthony Walscott, who's the senior solicitor, investigating a proposed class action against the program.
0: Okay.
1: And also myself, I'll be wrapping it up, and basically the whole purpose of the day is about a balanced approach, and we want anyone to come along on the basis that we've got a lot of information to come. And we're still awaiting the Minister for Primary Industries, Tony Perrott, and the government biosecurities to confirm their availability, so hopefully they will be able to make it. But we'll update that list as we find out. But yeah, so it's a very well balanced, informed day, and we will also be having a lot of information through the marquees. People will be able to scroll along and find more on the information on the program itself, but more so the alternatives, the natural alternatives, and how they can go about learning more of those. There'll be brochures available for all of that information as well.
0: Wow, that's so important, so that people can choose alternate options to what the governments are offering with all the poisoning and things. So you're talking to the local landowners and they're raising issues about fire ant management. What questions do you hope this will answer for them?
1: Well, we have had people come up to us in our outings who have said that they've had the program on their properties.
0: Okay.
1: And then they had trouble getting the program back after one treatment, but they used alternative methods to treat them themselves. So there is an availability for this to occur, and people have confirmed that alternative treatments, which are natural, actually do work on their properties.
0: Okay.
1: But, you know, the program has its place in what we're looking for is that inclusion into the program itself with all of the natural alternatives, along with the current program for those who really like to have the pesticides and the growth inhibitors, that don't mind that they have that on their property, whereas a lot of the farming and local community aren't very happy about the potential of that arriving.
0: And we were talking last month before you had the event at Burpengary, and you were saying if they knock on my door, say, and say we're coming to do the fire ant eradication program, I have to let them on my property. Is that correct?
1: Yes. So at the present time, there's methods that people are applying to delay that. But ultimately, the program uses the Biosecurity Act Queensland as the enforcement tool to be able to come onto each property. As the program identifies that if one property is missed, then the program fails, which, you know, basically upon itself, it's a hit and miss in real terms, because yes, they don't even confirm that there's a fire ant nest on every property that's treated. Okay. So, you know, the alternatives and the alternative management approach of people being able to manage their own properties through education and identification and decision on management is basically what we're looking as an outcome from this weekend.
0: Okay, yes, very, very important. So now talking about that, where is the event being held, what time does it start, and where can our listeners learn more?
1: So it's in Gympie on this Saturday, the 10th of October. It is at Nelson Reserve, which is on JC Way, Gympie, and it's from 1 p.m. till 4 p.m. It's easy to find, basically very much in the centre of town. Okay. You see signs on the highway available for everyone to see, and the marquees and everything will be set up. And the park is well set up and laid out. We'll have food and beverages available on the day. And also the park has play areas for children, so they won't be bored either, so if the families would like to come along.
0: Okay, great. And you said you had 80-plus at the last event, so I think being in Gympie especially, this is going to be very, very important and probably very busy. Do people need to register?
1: Yes, so we're thinking there could be a very good crowd turn-up, because there is a lot of people who are very, very interested in the alternatives and the program itself, and they want to know more. And the information that we'll have available across the day should answer all questions for everybody and give them some great information on treatments and alternatives.
0: Okay, and there's a QR code there that they can scan and let you know that they're attending.
1: That's exactly right, yep, and that will also include the speaker's list, so if it's updated, that will show all the alternatives.
0: Fantastic. I'll share all that on our webpage, and all I did was go to my favourite search engine and put in fire ant information in Gympie, and the flyer and everything came up, so that's probably the easiest way to find it. Thank you so much for your time. I'll get you in another month or so and see what has produced from these forums.
1: Yeah, thank you very much, Danny. And look, you know, we are looking to follow this up with the outcomes. We do have a petition to Tony Perrott MP with regards to public information that they want included into the program of alternatives.
0: Okay.
1: So, yes, that will be a follow-up with regards to the event.
0: All right, I might talk to you in towards the end of November then.
1: Yes, that won't be long either.
0: No, I know. I just said this morning, I was talking to the lady that rang me this morning because I'd missed you. I'd said I was going to have you on and I forgot because October came too quickly. So I will make a note. Thank you for your time.
1: No, that's great. Very much appreciated. If everyone can make the trip, it's going to be a very informative day. Yes. And hopefully people take a lot away from the program.
0: Yes, and we certainly need the alternative treatments with all our animals and as children. We worry about them being around where treatments have been put if it's a little bit poisonous. So, yes, very informative. Please scan that little QR code and head along and you'll find out heaps of information that may help us around here as well.
1: That sounds great. Thank you very much, Sandy.
0: Thanks, Craig. Take care.
1: Thank you. Bye-bye.
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Kevin join Fran and Stephen for reasons to be cheerful. It's a light-hearted, leisurely tour of music and life with bits of nonsense thrown in. I'm going to finish off with a joke today. Paul from Kippering has sent it in, so I feel like I didn't do enough jokes today. It's all about Mrs. McManus. So one night she answers the door to see her husband's friend, Paddy, standing on the doorstep. "Hello, Paddy, where is my husband?" "He went with you to the beer factory." Paddy shook his head. "Ah, oh, Mrs. McMillan, there was a terrible accident at the beer factory. Your husband fell into a vat of Guinness Stout and drowned." Mrs. McMillan starts crying. "Oh, don't tell me that. Did he have at least go quickly?" Paddy shakes his head. "Not really. He got out three times to pee." Thank you, Paul. That's a fantastic joke. All right, I'll see you same time next Tuesday. Have a fantastic week. Careful in those thunderstorms. Batten down the hatches because there's going to be some strong winds as well. Summer's on its way. Isn't it delightful? See you. Take care.

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2: Hello there, this is Michael Lynch. One Nation's Barnaby Joyce says the policies of the ALP and coalition show the minor party is driving political direction. The federal opposition is preparing to unveil the details of its immigration policy, including a much lower migration target than previously expected. Angus Taylor is expected to reveal that a future coalition government would slash migration to about a third of the current intake. Mr. Joyce says it appears to him that the party is looking to strike a middle ground between his party and Labour.
3: Look, I don't want to really rubbish them. I'm really happy that One Nation are moving the agenda, and that's why they're all heading off in this direction. It's One Nation that's doing this. One Nation has, with six people in the parliament, is having a great effect on policy structure in Australia, and I'm happy about that.
2: The Northern Territory's chief minister says her thoughts are with the family of a defence member who's been killed during a training exercise. Five other soldiers were injured in the incident, which occurred at Mount Bundy, southeast of Darwin, a site used by the Australian Army and its allies for live fire training. The Chief Minister, Lena Fino-Chiaro, says it's a tragedy.
4: Our focus and priority has been on supporting the injured, and our thoughts and prayers are with the family of the young man who's lost his life in this tragic event.
2: Representatives from OpenAI are appearing before a parliamentary inquiry into artificial intelligence in Sydney today. The tech giant is expected to face a grilling after one of its agents went rogue and hacked into a Medicare website. Executives from Anthropic, Microsoft and Google will also give evidence to the inquiry. Assistant Technology Minister Andrew Charlton says OpenAI has been working with the government.
5: That breach was unacceptable, and also the nature of the disclosure was unacceptable. The government has been working with OpenAI on the technical details of that breach.
2: In medical news, people with planned surgeries are being urged to consult their doctor if they also use GLP-1 or peptide medications. Sean Bindley explains.
6: The Australian and New Zealand College of Anaesthetists say the drugs slow the digestion of food. It means fasting ahead of a procedure might not clear the stomach, leading to complications. ANZCA President Tanya Selak wants people to be transparent about their medications.
7: Please be comfortable letting your anaesthetist know all of the drugs that you're on, even if there can be troubles telling us things like that, say if they're not prescribed.
2: In other news, the Victorian government is considering following New South Wales in making motor neuron disease a notifiable condition. The literary world has been shocked by the sudden death at the age of 86 of author and former British MP Geoffrey Archer overnight. Archer's novels, among them the Cain and Abel trilogy and First Among Equals, have sold more than 300 million copies worldwide. In our finance news, the NASDAQ composite hit a fresh all-time high overnight, climbing nearly 1% as technology and artificial intelligence stocks drove gains, while the Dow Jones and S&P 500 posted a more mixed session. A check with the ASX a few minutes ago had one Australian dollar buying 69.66 US cents. This is AIR National News.
8: Delays on the Gateway Motorway, northbound through...
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12: Suzuki!
2: Collingwood legend Nathan Buckley could be among the candidates for the vacant AFL coaching job at Brisbane. This report from Sarah Patterson.
13: The Lions are on the hunt for their next senior coach following confirmation last week of Chris Fagan's departure. And according to afl.com.au, the club is considering approaching the former Collingwood coach about a possible return to Queensland, where Buckley played a single season with Brisbane more than three decades ago. Brisbane head of football Danny Daly and assistant coach Cam Bruce are also tipped to be in the mix.
2: Knights captain Kalyn Ponga believes the NRL Grand Final defeat will make his team even hungrier. Ponga says they'll use the pain of their one-point loss to the Roosters as motivation for 2027. Matilda star Mary Fowler has withdrawn from the squad for upcoming friendlies against Germany and Haiti. Football Australia saying the decision, due to personal reasons, was made following discussions with Manchester City and Matilda's staff. And two semi-final walkovers have set up a clash between Alex Diminar and Novak Djokovic in the China Open final. Overwhelmingly positive is how the 2032 Olympic Games Organising Committee describes reaction to the emblem officially launched in Brisbane's South Bank last night. The pink and gold crest depicts a cockatoo in the shape of Queensland. That's sport on Australian Independent Radio News.
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After all is said and done, it was right for you to run.

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2: In news headlines, I'm Lee Harrison. Making news today, the federal opposition is preparing to unveil the details of its immigration policy. Opposition leader Angus Taylor is expected to announce a much lower migration target than previously expected. The Prime Minister says Pacific nations are facing an existential threat due to climate change. Anthony Albanese and Energy Minister Chris Bowen are in Fiji for the pre-COP climate conference. British government officials insist RAF Airford base is safe after the US withdrew all of its bombers from the site. The military base used by the United States for operations in Iran has been at the centre of a plot being investigated by UK counter-terrorism investigators. And the US Department of Defence is now understood to have stopped using Anthropic's AI tools. Secretary Pete Hegseth had flagged the move back in February, labelling the products a supply chain risk. In air sport, the first day of AFL's trade period has seen former Essendon captain Zach Merritt join Hawthorn on a four-year deal, reportedly worth $4 million. Roosters breakout star Selesi Fekete is reportedly locked out a future at the club after recording the highest tackles for the Tricolours in Sunday night's grand final victory. These stories and more today. This is Air News.
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2: In news headlines, I'm Lee Harrison. Making news today, the federal opposition is preparing to unveil the details of its immigration policy. Opposition leader Angus Taylor is expected to announce a much lower migration target than previously expected. The Prime Minister says Pacific nations are facing an existential threat due to climate change. Anthony Albanese and Energy Minister Chris Bowen are in Fiji for the pre-COP climate conference. British government officials insist RAF Fairford base is safe after the US withdrew all of its bombers from the site. The military base used by the United States for operations in Iran has been at the centre of a plot being investigated by UK counter-terrorism investigators. And the US Department of Defence is now understood to have stopped using Anthropic's AI tools. Secretary Pete Hegseth had flagged the move back in February, labelling the products a supply chain risk. In air sport, the first day of AFL's trade period has seen former Essendon captain Zach Merritt join Hawthorn on a four-year deal, reportedly worth $4 million. Roosters breakout star Selesi Fekete is reportedly locked out of future at the club after recording the highest tackles for the Tricolours in Sunday night's grand final victory. These stories and more today. This is Air News.
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What's it gonna be, boy? Yes or no? What's it gonna be, boy? 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
4: Hello, I'm Wesley Orbison. 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
2: Good afternoon. This is Michael Lynch. The biggest cut to Australia's migration rate in the nation's history. That's what the Coalition is proposing if it wins government at the next election in 2028. It says it would slash net overseas migration to 100,000 in its first and second years of government, but as housing stock improved, that rate would be gradually lifted to 160,000. Liberal leader Angus Taylor says the policy is designed to allow more highly skilled workers into the country.
3: There is a better way with lower numbers and with higher standards. And what we are proposing today is the biggest cut to immigration in the history of this country. That is what is necessary right now, given the failures of the Labor government.
2: A landmark federal inquiry into artificial intelligence now taking place. We'll hear from executives from tech giants OpenAI, Anthropic, Microsoft, and Google. Critically, OpenAI's chief strategy officer is expected to face questions over its rogue agent's hack of government websites. Committee Chair Joe Briskie has told the ABC the government wants to ensure that a similar incident never happens again.
4: The Prime Minister made a point in the inquiry in that direction. He's very keen for this inquiry to ask some of those questions to OpenAI about that incident. Most importantly, what we do next. How do we make sure that OpenAI can make a commitment to Australians that doesn't happen again?
2: Victoria's Deputy Premier Gabriel Williams has defended claims which compare the inception of the suburban rail loop to the misuse of public money in Labor's red shirts rort. The state's former Transport Department boss, Richard Bolt, has told the Herald Sun that public servants were bypassed and consultants were paid $3 million to prove up a concept announced 3 months before an election. But Ms. Williams denies suggestions that it was simply a vote grab.
5: It is an important project. Matters around how it was considered, how it was conceived, I acknowledge there are legitimate concerns around that and those matters, that there are avenues to explore through the Royal Commission into Victoria's construction sector.
2: Motor neurone disease patients and their families are asking the Victorian government to match New South Wales and make MND a notifiable condition. New South Wales doctors and hospitals are now required to report new MND diagnoses to public health authorities. The Victorian Health Minister has told the Herald Sun she's considering whether to introduce similar measures. South Australia's Police Commissioner Grant Stevens has been appointed the state's next governor. And as he prepares to step into the vice-regal role, Stevens, who'll quit as SA's top cop later this month, has been reflecting on his career.
6: I had no clue, no concept when I was a 17-year-old boy walking through the academy gates in 1982 that I would ever be the Commissioner of Police, let alone be asked to step into the role of Governor for South Australia.
2: In other news, the West Australian government is spending another $5 million on shark safety measures ahead of summer. The funds will allow Surf Life Saving WA to increase helicopter patrols and aerial surveillance across Perth and the state's southwest. This is Air National News.
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2: The trucks have been unloaded and the cars are being readied for this weekend's Bathurst 1000. Arriving at Mount Panorama, championship leader Matt Payne. His young teammate, Kai Allen, is quietly confident of a strong result in his fourth Bathurst start, but he insists he's staying focused on the process.
12: Can't really plan too much because this place throws everything at you. So for us, we just got to stick to our plan, work really hard together, get a fast car early and try and make sure that we can put ourselves in the best spot possible for qualifying so we're ready for the race.
2: Alex Diminer will face off against Novak Djokovic tonight in his first China Open final appearance. The Serbian boasts a 33-match unbeaten record at the Beijing tournament, but a confident Dimenaar says he's ready for the challenge against the former world number one.
12: When he's on, his top level is very hard to beat. He doesn't really have too many holes. I mean, all in all, very, very tough, but that's what I'm here for. I'm excited for it.
2: To Rugby League, where Gillaroo's coach Jess Skinner says the decision to drop veteran Ali Brigginshaw was one of the hardest calls she's ever had to make. Roosters skipper Isabel Kelly has been named to captain the Aussie women as they push for a fourth consecutive Rugby League World Cup title. That's sport on Australian Independent Radio News.
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11: Good afternoon. The run up the gateway starting to build a little already from Deegan up through Brackenridge up onto the Bruce Highway to about Dolly's Rocks Road. A bit of traffic up and down Anzac Ave through Kippering up towards Rothwell. No big hold-ups on Gympie Road, just a bit slow coming up towards Castledine. And a good run on Sango Road at the moment, a little bit slow heading up through Virginia. A Polish man opens up, asks for help and shows up because when they do, everyone wins. 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

That's quite an entrance song for me, isn't it? Buenas tardes, muchachos. Welcome to Tuesday Afternoon with me. I'm Beck, and that was the extent of my Spanish, unfortunately. I do know another phrase. Please excuse my pronunciation. Otra porción de paella, por favor, which means I want another plate of paella, please. Here is what I have lined up for our listening pleasure this afternoon. Music, of course, lots and lots and lots of it too, from AC/DC to QED and EMF, along with any other acronyms I can get my little hooves on. I'll cover off what happened on this day in history so you can get a firm grip on stuff and also entertain people with your vast general knowledge. Food, of course, will most definitely come up as a subject. Well, we know we've already talked about paella. And we will also talk about who is in the running for Insect of the Year. Yes, it's an actual award. Just as a little schnackadoodle for you over the next few hours, we'll have some prawns, some booty shorts and some golden beetles. But in order to hit the ground running, I wish to present to you on a velvet cushion the vocal stylings of Paul Stanley and his Kiss Boys on your one and only home of great rock variety, 99.7 Bridge FM. Thanks for joining me.

band always reminds me of a joke, an old joke. Why don't cannibals eat clowns? Because they taste funny. I'm Beck and you are listening to some great rock variety on a Tuesday afternoon. 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
1: A multi-vehicle crash on Kingston Smith Drive, eastbound left lane before Cooksley Street as you make your way through Hamilton. The run up the gateway is a little slow from around Deegan up towards Bracken Ridge. Slow on Gympie Road through Aspley and up through Castle Line and Bald Hills. Slow going on the Bruce Highway heading up through Murrumba Downs. Busy conditions on Anzac Avenue between Kippering and Rothwell. And some slow going too on Gympie Road heading up through Strathpine. And also Old Northern Road, a busy run up towards Albany Creek and Eaton's Hill. 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
6: Hello, I'm Wesley Orbison. 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

out of Western Australia, Eskimo Joe on 99.7 Bridge FM. And as always around this time, I climb up to the metaphorical 10-metre platform and I swan dive face first into the history books to uncover what happened on this day through the ages. On this day in 1789, in the midst of the French Revolution, King Louis XVI, oh, poor bugger, he's forced to change his residence from his palace at Versailles to the Tuileries. I may not be pronouncing that correctly. Palace. Oh, how awful for the poor man. I hope he didn't suffer too much. On this day in 1927, a film called The Jazz Singer opened for the very first time. It was the very first prominent talkie movie, as they used to call them way back when. That phrase was coined for the fact that they actually spoke. It wasn't just subtitles. And on this day in 2010, Instagram, a mainstream photo sharing application, which is its formal description, was founded, and our collective scrolling fingers would never be the same again. Back to the tunes, my love. Brace yourself. You're about to be thunderstruck on your one and only home of great rock variety.

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Not just a place, but a very jaunty hat. 99.7 Bridge FM. When I was an adorable little child, one of the very common things people would say to their kids was that eating the crusts of your bread would make sure that your hair would go curly. As clearly at the time, curly hair was highly prized, and so it should be. I've got curly hair, in case you didn't guess. So that one didn't work on me because I had curly hair as a kid, so I figured I'd eaten all the crusts I needed to eat, you know, the required portion to get the hair that I needed. Though there were a lot of other things I do remember as getting told by our parents as little kids. Chief among them was that carrots would give you good eyesight, and that's why rabbits could see in the dark. I don't know why it was so important for us to be able to see in the dark. I remember we were told never to swallow chewing gum because it would stay in your body forever and it would stick to the insides of your stomach. And never eat the seeds from any type of fruit because a tree would grow in you. They're the ones that I do remember. If you have kids or grandkids, do you tell them anything like that that is more than likely not true? Gosh, I'd love to hear. Please text me. Get those fingers onto the phone. 0411 626 997. Back to the music now.

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3: I'm Mark Dransfield. A senior OpenAI executive has told a parliamentary inquiry into artificial intelligence that they've learned several lessons. The tech giant waited 3 months to notify the Australian government after a rogue OpenAI bot gained unauthorised access to Medicare data via an online portal. OpenAI Chief Strategy Officer Jason Kwon admits the company's response at the time was not good enough.
4: We should have informed the impacted parties much sooner in the process. The reasoning for why that did not happen is we wanted to understand more of the facts before we spoke to the impacted parties. But because of the novelty of this situation, I think we have learned our lesson that it is better to inform even with partial information.
3: The federal government believes Australia's defence bases are safe for training after another fatal incident. A soldier died during a training exercise in the Northern Territory with five other soldiers injured. A vehicle rollover is responsible, but defence is still investigating the circumstances of what went wrong. Veterans Affairs Minister Matt Keogh says it is a terrible tragedy.
5: We also have been making sure that our training systems are fit for purpose and that training is conducted in the safest way possible, and that's something that we've engaged with Army and the entire Defence Force around, recognising that there are unique circumstances when it comes to Defence Force training that mean there are high levels of risk.
3: The Federal Coalition says in government it would lower net migration to 100,000 in the first 2 years. Much of the cuts would come from a big reduction in temporary visas, including students, graduates and working holiday visas. The Chamber of Commerce and Industry says various proposals for migration cuts will cause damage. WA's famous Penguin Island colony will be vaccinated against the deadly H5 bird flu. Bianca Carboni reports.
6: 35 wild little penguins will receive two vaccine doses within a month and be monitored. Another 91 birds, including black swans, emus and cassowaries, have already been jabbed. Environment Minister Matthew Swinburne says vaccination trials with black cockatoos at Perth Zoo have shown promising results.
7: We are taking practical, science-based steps to protect some of our most vulnerable species.
6: WA has recorded no new positive cases of H5 bird flu since July. Bianca Carboni, reporting.
3: The literary world is paying tribute to author and former British MP Geoffrey Archer, who's died aged 86. Michael Lynch has more.
8: The former MP, whose unfulfilled ambition was to become Prime Minister, nonetheless enjoyed international success beyond his wildest dreams, having sold 300 million copies of novels such as Cain and Abel and First Among Thieves. The only blip in his five decades of the teller of marvellous tales was being jailed for 4 years in 2000 for perjury. But even that experience he drew upon for future novels. In an interview he gave 12 months ago, Archer said there were only two prerequisites for success as a novelist.
9: I always say to young people, if you're well-educated and well-read, there's no reason why you shouldn't be a decent, even good writer.
8: Geoffrey Archer, dead at 86.
3: Michael Lynch reporting. This is Air National News.
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14: Suzuki!
3: First to AFL, and new North Melbourne coach Jamie Graham says he'll be a relationship builder and process-driven coach. The Fremantle assistant has signed a three-year deal to lead the Kangaroos into the next era. Graham says there's clearly talent on the list, but they also have some work to do.
15: Success isn't linear, and there'll be some new things that I've got philosophies on and we'll try and implement, and it might be clunky a bit early days, but I'm sure and I'm confident that the people that we have in the room, the players that we got and my philosophies will head in the right direction.
3: Tongues are wagging at the Wallabies as Mark Nawonga Didawase prepares to make his rugby union comeback. The star winger played 11 tests for Australia before dominating rugby league over a two-year stint with the Roosters, Blues and Kangaroos. Wallabies prop Alan Alalatua says they're excited to have him back.
0: He's just been a freak. Like, what he's done in the last 2 years in league is probably unheard of. You know, he's gone over there in the space of 2 years and pretty much done everything, and now he's coming back.
3: And in cricket, Cameron Green is likely to miss the first test against South Africa through injury. Cooper Connolly and Nick Maddison are the front runners to replace him in the middle order. Australian Independent Radio News.
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14: The Gateway northbound a little under speed at the moment as you make your way from about Boondall now up towards the Pine Rivers Bridge onto the Bruce Highway. Slow going on Anzac Avenue between Kippering and Rothwell. Slow on Gympie Road heading through Astley. There's a crash on Sanford Road as you make your way outbound out towards Mitchelton. Delays all the way back to Alderley and delays working themselves back on South Pine Road as well. It's not doing too bad at this stage of the afternoon on Sandgate Road up through Boondall and Deegan. A Polish man opens up, asks for help and shows up because when they do, everyone wins. Polish man, strong enough to care, end violence. Donated Polish man. 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

0: motion.
1: Sweet Fancy Moses. I love that song. It was on the very first album I ever bought, but I'll tell you about that later. Good afternoon, mon amour, and welcome back to the best rock variety you will get your hands on in Moreton Bay and the northern suburbs. I was reading a beautiful article during the week where people had been asked to name a completely harmless thing that gave them irrational amounts of joy, just tiny, weird little things. And some of the answers were absolutely gorgeous. Seeing glitter on the water when it's sunny, when you are cutting wrapping paper and the scissors glide through the entire piece of paper without jagging. Oh, that is quite magnificent, I have to say. Reading a sentence in a book that is so beautiful or important that you read it a bunch of times and then sometimes you even write it down so you can remember it. Watching a bee or a butterfly enjoy a flower that you planted. The sound of a butcher bird singing. A baby that doesn't even know you, that looks at you and smiles. It's better than them screaming, isn't it? Or maybe hearing your most favourite song out of the blue and that transports you to a very happy event in your life. Please add to this list and take note of what gives you irrational amounts of joy for the rest of today. I tell you this, spending Tuesdays with you does it for me. So let's get back to the music now with Sister Hazel. After all, it is all for you on 99.7 Bridge FM, your one and only home of great rock variety.

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Here is something I found out about my husband the other day that I didn't know, and we have been together for 1,000 fabulous years. He casually dropped into conversation the other day that the very first album he can ever remember buying was Daddy Cool's Greatest Hits. I don't know how I feel about that. I have to tell you, I was shook by this news, as that is certainly not his musical taste now, but we all do change over the years, don't we? I then tried to think what my first album was, and I actually think the first one that I ever bought myself was The Models, The Pleasure of Your Company. I loved it, still do, which is not to say, of course, that my mum and dad didn't have Chock-a-Block 78, which was a great compilation album, and there was one that I do remember. And it had a woman's butt and she was wearing denim booty shorts, and one of the cheeks of the denim shorts was ripped and the name of the album was on her butt cheek. I don't know what that one was called. what was your first album? I'd be fascinated to hear. Here's some music to cool you down in the form of Delamitri and Nothing Ever Happens. That's not true. On your one and only home of great rock variety.

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1: A crash on Sanford Road outbound around Blackwood Street through Mitchelton put delays all the way back to Audley. Some slow conditions at the moment as you make your way up the gateway from Boondall to the Pine Rivers Bridge. Busy going on South Pine Road coming out of Inaugura and up towards Everton Park. Busy going on Gympie Road around Chermside and up to Aspley and Castledine as well. Hits the brakes over the Pine Rivers Bridge too, heading up towards Moorumba Downs. 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

to your one and only home of great rock variety on a Tuesday afternoon, the very earnest Tears for Fears. I love, love, love, love, love having something to celebrate. So I am especially delighted to let you know today is Cerebral Palsy Day. It celebrates a global movement of individuals and families and organisations all advocating for the inclusion and rights and change for people with cerebral palsy. And this celebration neatly ties in with two food-based days. It is both National Taco Day and National Noodle Day, which both happen to be up there on my list of favourite foods, which is, as you might have guessed, quite a long list. So why not whip up one of those for dinner tonight? Maybe a noodle taco. Have you ever thought of that? Neither have I. Or order them in. You don't even have to leave the comfort of your home. I shall now play you some thinking music so you can decide what you're going to eat. The lead singer of this band played at the NRL Grand Final on the weekend. It's the Screaming Jets on 99.7 Bridge FM.

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1: Join Bald Hill State School on Saturday the 10th of October for their 160th birthday celebration. 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

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He was one of the great leg, say the word leg.

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2: I'm Mark Dransfield. The Federal Opposition believes its migration overhaul will not hurt the budget, claiming the policy's designed to increase the tax take. If the Coalition wins the next election, it'll cut the net overseas migration rate to 100,000 in its first and second years of government. It would achieve this by slashing the number of temporary visas granted. Liberal leader Angus Taylor says the focus would instead shift to highly skilled migrants.
3: If you have a temporary graduate visa or a student visa, on average, they're going to give you $7,000 to $14,000 of tax income. A temporary skilled visa is over $30,000. If you bring people in who can make a contribution, then it's better for the budget and the economy than otherwise is the case.
2: However, Chamber of Commerce and Industry Chief Executive Andrew McKellar says all three migration policies we've seen are bad for business.
4: From all of the parties that are in this debate at the moment, the focus is on an artificial net overseas migration target. That is not the right focus. We have to be looking at the skills needs.

0: It's in the Australian economy. We've got to look at how we lift the productive capacity of the Australian economy.
1: There's a call for greater dignity to be shown to disadvantaged people after death. New research suggests war veterans, rough sleepers and other impoverished Australians are being buried in unmarked communal graves. Reverend Bill Cruse says it's despicable.
2: It's been going on for over 50 years and it's something I've been fighting for because no person deserves to be dumped in an unmarked grave with a whole lot of other bodies. A good government cares for its people.
1: Two women have been charged following the alleged robbery and assault of a man in the Queensland city of Toowoomba. Kate Carlisle has details.
3: It's alleged the man was walking along Russell Street last Friday afternoon when he was attacked from behind by two women. The 66-year-old was pushed to the ground before the women stole his wallet and mobile. Police further allege the pair used the victim's bank card to make fraudulent purchases at a number of local businesses. The women, both 36 and from Harristown, are facing charges of robbery and company and multiple counts of fraud. Both are due to appear in Toowoomba Magistrates Court on October 26. Kate Carlisle reporting.
1: WA is spending another $5 million on shark safety measures ahead of summer. The Department of Primary Industries will double its shark tagging efforts. 10 new network receivers will provide information about tagged shark movements. Fisheries Minister Jackie Jarvis is confident the investment will result in more sharks being tagged.
4: It means more hours on the water. They are very good these days at following shark activity, so we certainly hope to get more sharks tagged, but I'm not going to put a number on it. There are over 300 tagged sharks off our waters that show up in receivers. I think more importantly is the 10 additional receivers, because that means those tagged sharks will show up more often on our Shark Smart app.
1: In air entertainment news, comedian Judith Lucy has revealed she has breast cancer. The 58-year-old posted to social media telling followers she received a callback following a recent mammogram. The cancer is early stage, but her treatment will mean a double mastectomy. Finally, to the Australian share market, the All Ords closed up 44 points at 89.03. One Australian dollar is buying 69.68 US cents. This is Air National News.
5: Delays on the Gateway Motorway, northbound through...
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7: 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You're losing it, Dale. I'm getting out.
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1: Grove Racing young gun Kai Allen is hoping to avoid any wildlife-related incidents at this weekend's Bathurst 1000. The South Australian almost hit a rogue kangaroo in the closing stages of last year's race. Allen says his rural upbringing has helped him prepare for the hazards of Mount Panorama.
11: I'm from Mount Gambier, so I'm dodging kangaroos from seeing mum and dad dodge them in the pine forest and stuff. So you don't want to swerve because that can cause more issues, but you just got to try and avoid it.
1: AFL and Grian Myers' future at Geelong remains under a question mark. The contracted forward had a medical at West Coast on the weekend. Cats football manager Andrew Mackie says Myers still has a future at Geelong.
12: But yeah, I'd be really surprised if Scotty and I to catch up with Grian Thursday for our best and fairest. And that was a really good conversation. He's loving life and we're loving what he's doing for us.
1: Roosters prop Lindsay Collins has reportedly been ruled out of the Kangaroos squad due to injury. And Australian cricket legend Matt Hayden has savaged national selectors over the shock recall of Nick Maddison to the test squad. The Blues batsman hasn't played first-class cricket in 18 months after fighting off cancer. Hayden's taken aim at selectors on the All Over Bar the Cricket podcast.
13: Where we are at is that we are promoting the greatest pile of mediocrity that we've seen in a generation of cricket.
1: Australian Independent Radio News.
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14: A broken down truck on Strathpine Road, westbound above the Gympie Arterial Road through Bald Hills. We've got some slow going at the moment as you head up the gateway from about Boondall up towards the Pine Rivers Bridge, back around Nudgee, little slow patch as well. Gympie Road building from Chermside up to Aspley and up through Castle Line 2, and a little bit of a slow run on Gympie Road through Launton heading up towards Petrie. 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

Welcome back to Bridge FM. I'm Beck, and as always at this time on a Tuesday, you and I balance ourselves on our respective Pilates balls and we talk about all things food and cooking and kitchen hacks. And today I would never presume to think you wouldn't do this anyway, but as the weather starts to heat up, my taste buds are starting to look for something fresh and tangy and zesty that I can chomp on. And one of my most favourite of these is a good old school prawn cocktail, either in a dish or prawn cocktail is the words I'm struggling with. And then you just put the whole lot on a brioche roll and it is unbelievably good. My go-to seafood sauce that I use, I get a good mayonnaise, and then one of my little secrets is I get plain whipped cream and I fold that through. Bit of a Worcestershire sauce, or as I've recently heard it pronounced, Worcestershire sauce. Some tomato sauce for colour and sweetness. A squeeze of fresh lemon juice. Salt and pepper, of course. And if you're a bit of a rascal for the heat, get your favourite chilli sauce or go the OG, a bit of Tabasco. Then you just mix that with some freshly peeled Queensland prawns, some lettuce. Stick all of that on a buttered roll and it cannot be beaten. On the tip of my tongue, I can taste it as we speak on your most delicious station, offering you great rock variety in Moreton Bay and the northern suburbs.

You're listening to your one and only home of great rock variety on a Tuesday. Each year, the ABC have an Insect of the Year competition where the winner is decided by public vote. It doesn't have to be a newly discovered species. It's just whoever gets the most nominations goes into the pool. And this year there are six beauties on the list. Quickly race through them. There is the Mallee Bronze Azure Butterfly, critically endangered, and their caterpillars live underground in sugar ant nests. And the butterflies eat the sugar ants, which is quite weird. The Orchard Swallowtail Butterfly, one of Australia's largest and most striking citrus-loving butterflies. And I happen to be hand-raising about 100 of them at the moment, so I'm very excited about that. Gold Christmas Beetle, how gorgeous does that sound? The Otway Glowworm, a bioluminescent fungus gnat larva. Try saying that three times quickly. The Stork-Eyed Signal Fly, Australia's largest stork-eyed fly. The Tortoiseshell Ladybird. So they're the six. Couple of butterflies, a beetle, a worm, a fly and a ladybird. Voting closes at the end of this month and I will tell you without swaying your vote that the gold Christmas beetle is currently the front runner, word on the street. Time for some more music now. Lightning Crashes and live on 99.7 Bridge FM.

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1: A broken down truck on Strathpine Road, westbound above the Gympie Arterial Road through Bald Hills. The run on the Gateway northbound still a little under speed through Deegan and Bracken Ridge. Busy on Gympie Road through Castledine and up towards the Pine Rivers Bridge onto the Bruce Highway. Anzac Ave, both directions looking pretty good. And a nice run too on Sandgate Road through Nunda all the way up through Boondall into Deegan. 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

Welcome back to your one and only home of great rock variety. I can't help myself. I have to talk about food a little bit more because my girlfriend is with her partner in Vietnam at the moment. And she's telling me he's just eaten fried frog's legs for the first time. And she was saying that he thinks these are his new favourite snack. And so after I threw up a little bit in my mouth, I figured we all have a comfort food snack that is our go-to, don't we? And I was chatting to my beautiful daughter on the weekend, and one of hers is frozen peas, which is funny because I too loved inhaling those things when I was a little kid. Just, oh, the texture, everything about them. I probed my husband for his favourite snack, given he's a good old Melbourne boy, his esteemed dim sims. And one of my girlfriends told me whenever she needs to feel a metaphorical warm hug, she slicks peanut paste onto celery sticks and absolutely goes bananas for it. My goodness. I would love to hear your go-to comfort snack. The weirder, the better. 0411 626 997. 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

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I'm done like a dinner, or in the paraphrased words of Monty Python, I'm stiff, bereft of life, I rest in peace. If you hadn't nailed me to the perch, I'd be pushing up daisies. I wish you a wonderful rest of the day, and I hope you and I both have an amazing week to come. I always enjoy the pleasure of your company, you know that, and I am poised on the end of my scatter cushions for 3 p.m. next Tuesday, so we can do it all over again. But before that happens, just remember this right here, right now, is your one and only home of great rock variety in Moreton Bay and all of her gorgeous northern suburbs. Good night.

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2: I'm Mark Dransfield. A senior OpenAI executive has told a parliamentary inquiry into artificial intelligence that they've learned several lessons. The tech giant waited 3 months to notify the Australian government after a rogue OpenAI bot gained unauthorised access to Medicare data via an online portal. OpenAI Chief Strategy Officer Jason Kwon admits the company's response at the time was not good enough.
3: We should have informed the impacted parties much sooner in the process. The reasoning for why that did not happen is we wanted to understand more of the facts before we spoke to the impacted parties. But because of the novelty of this situation, I think we have learned our lesson that it is better to inform even with partial information.
2: The federal government believes Australia's defence bases are safe for training after another fatal incident. A soldier died during a training exercise in the Northern Territory with five other soldiers injured. A vehicle rollover is responsible, but defence is still investigating the circumstances of what went wrong. Veterans Affairs Minister Matt Keogh says it is a terrible tragedy.
4: We also have been making sure that our training systems are fit for purpose and that training is conducted in the safest way possible, and that's something that we've engaged with Army and the entire Defence Force around, recognising that there are unique circumstances when it comes to Defence Force training that mean there are high levels of risk.
2: The Federal Coalition says in government it would lower net migration to 100,000 in the first 2 years. Much of the cuts would come from a big reduction in temporary visas, including students, graduates and working holiday visas. The Chamber of Commerce and Industry says various proposals for migration cuts will cause damage. WA's famous Penguin Island colony will be

0: vaccinated against the deadly H5 bird flu. Bianca Carboni reports.
1: 35 wild little penguins will receive 2 vaccine doses within a month and be monitored. Another 91 birds, including black swans, emus and cassowaries, have already been jabbed. Environment Minister Matthew Swinburne says vaccination trials with black cockatoos at Perth Zoo have shown promising results.
2: We are taking practical, science-based steps to protect some of our most vulnerable species.
1: WA has recorded no new positive cases of H5 bird flu since July. Bianca Carboni reporting.
0: The literary world is paying tribute to author and former British MP Geoffrey Archer, who's died aged 86. Michael Lynch has more.
3: The former MP, whose unfulfilled ambition was to become Prime Minister, nonetheless enjoyed international success beyond his wildest dreams, having sold 300 million copies of novels such as Cain and Abel and First Among Thieves. The only blip in his 5 decades of the teller of marvellous tales was being jailed for 4 years in 2000 for perjury. But even that experience he drew upon for future novels. In an interview he gave 12 months ago, Archer said there were only 2 prerequisites for success as a novelist.
4: I always say to young people, if you're well-educated and well-read, there's no reason why you shouldn't be a decent, even good writer.
3: Geoffrey Archer, dead at 86.
0: Michael Lynch reporting. This is Air National News.
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0: First to AFL, and new North Melbourne coach Jamie Graham says he'll be a relationship builder and process-driven coach. The Fremantle assistant has signed a 3-year deal to lead the Kangaroos into the next era. Graham says there's clearly talent on the list, but they also have some work to do.
11: Success isn't linear, and there'll be some new things that I've got philosophies on and we'll try and implement, and, you know, it might be clunky a bit early days, but I'm sure and I'm confident that the people that we have in the room, the players that we got and my philosophies will head in the right direction.
0: Tongues are wagging at the Wallabies as Mark Nawonga-Didowaze prepares to make his rugby union comeback. The star winger played 11 tests for Australia before dominating rugby league over a 2-year stint with the Roosters, Blues and Kangaroos. Wallabies prop Alan Alalatua says they're excited to have him back.
12: He's just been a freak. Like, what he's done in the last 2 years in league is probably unheard of. You know, he's gone over there in the space of 2 years and pretty much done everything, and now he's coming back.
0: And in cricket, Cameron Green is likely to miss the first test against South Africa through injury. Cooper Connolly and Nick Maddison are the front runners to replace him in the middle order. Australian Independent Radio News.
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13: Delays have eased now on the gateways. You head northbound all the way up towards the Pine Rivers Bridge. Gympie Road's okay too, through Castle Line and up through Bald Hills. No problems on Anzac Avenue as you make your way through Rothwell and Kippering. Looking pretty good too, heading down through Mango Hill. There is a crash at the moment on Samson Vale Road though, as you make your way through Bray Park, just around Sparks Road, just causing some slight delays. No dramas on the Bruce Highway heading up through Burpengary. 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
1: A police incident on Margate Parade at McCulloch Avenue through Margate, just outside the Siebel, being attended to by emergency services. We've got a good run on the gateway now, northbound all the way up towards the Pine Rivers Bridge. No dramas on Sandgate Road, heading up through Boondall and Deegan, and a good run too on Gympie Road through Chermside, up into Castledine, up to Bald Hills as well, and reports of a crash on Sampson Vale Road around Sparks Road in Bray Park. A Polish man opens up, asks for help and shows up, because when they do, everyone wins. 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
5: 1, 2, 3.
6: 1, 2, 3. Welcome, welcome, welcome. This is your place to wander down musical memory lane with us, us being Stephen and Fran. You will be hearing about an Australian invention that changed the world, a word of the day, and other things like, did you know it's Mental Health Month, October? And we've just recently held, or some of us did, the International Day of Older Persons.

0: if you've made it that far, I suppose you're doing quite well, really.
1: Yes, that's right.
0: In this first hour together, we'll have music from Baker Boy, Chris Isaac and Bruce Springsteen. We'll
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0: first instalment of What's the Connection, where you can join in connecting the tracks played. 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

0: That was Alex Lloyd, and he just sang us a good thing for us.
1: A good thing in the 2000s, no less.
0: Exactly, yes, and he will be in Brisbane later this month.
1: 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If you leave your first name suburb, we'll give you a mention as one of our cheerfuls. Originally from Darwin, Northern Territory. Can't say that word. You know why? Because I'm thinking of that thing on the cars, on the mud flaps. See you in the Northern Territory.
0: That's right, yes.
1: Danzel James Baker, OAM nonetheless, as known as Baker Boy, here with Bernard Fanning, a Bernard Fanning song and featuring Bernard Fanning. 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

0: don't even know, Gwyff. Can't get you out of my head.
1: And I haven't been able to.
0: Yes. Ironically, that's one of Stephen's most annoying brain worms.
1: I wouldn't say it's annoying, but it's there, you know.
0: Yes, it is. So now, Stephen, let's move on to Australian inventions that changed the world. I'm sure you'll all remember when RaceCam was introduced. It was in 1979. Channel 7 introduced live television broadcasting from racing cars, allowing viewers to watch the race from the driver's perspective. I'm wondering if they screamed at all. No, probably not. Today, the RaceCam has been adapted to fit other sporting events such as snow skiing, basketball and cricket.
1: Good, isn't it?
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0: Our first What's the Connection this evening began with Canadian-American band The Lovin' Spoonful's 1965 debut single release, Do You Believe in Magic?, written by John Sebastian, who was inspired by a teenage girl dancing at a performance in Greenwich Village, New York City. The magic referred to in the title is the power of music to supply happiness and freedom to both those who make it and those who listen to it. A real reasons to be cheerful hippie moment there. Hey?
1: You bet.
0: English
1: so,
0: band.
1: Hippies, you're sitting across from a hippie right now. Old and aged.
0: Everyone's a hippie at heart, I believe.
1: Yes.
0: English band The Darkness had a worldwide hit in 2003 with I Believe in a Thing Called Love. The song has accolades from many music critics.
1: That's good, Stephen.
0: I'm losing it tonight.
1: Yeah, that's
0: completely.
1: Okay. I like the idea of music crickets.
0: Yeah,
1: let's
0: I do
1: go.
0: Too. It's probably a better name for them, actually.
1: Yes, exactly.
0: In a 2020 poll, Classic Rock Readers awarded the song the greatest song of the century so far. Mm. Plenty of time to go then.
1: Okay.
0: Yeah, still plenty of time to go.
1: Yep.
0: A song written by Neil Diamond and recorded in 1966 by American band The Monkees, I'm a Believer, was a number one hit in many countries, including the USA, UK and here in Australia.
1: Mm-hmm.
0: The musical recording by session musicians, including Neil Diamond on acoustic guitar, had lead vocals by Monkees' Mickey Dolenz, joined on backing vocals by Davy Jones and Peter Tork. The fourth band member, Monkey Michael Nesmith, is not credited on that one.
1: Ooh.
0: I wonder if he made any money out of it. I'm sure that Neil Diamond did.
1: Yes.
0: What's the Connection? The solution was quite simply all the songs included something about believe.
1: Exactly.
0: Any messages there?
1: Yes, Janie from Deception Bay romped home as the winner this evening. Derek, you gave us a good old school college try, but you didn't get there. So, Janie, congratulations. You are the winner of the first What's the Connection this evening. Now, I'm going to play this next song for you, and I'm just going to go and sit in the corner and sigh because it's Chris Isaak. Baby did a bad, bad thing. 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
5: That is us, Stephen and Fran, here on Tuesday night with you. I wanted to now share with you the word of the day. Trivet. T-R-I-V-E-T. Now known as a board or protective pad put on the table to stop hot containers from damaging the surface, okay? Originally, it was used to mean a tripod that stood over a fire to put a kettle or pan on, or hook over the fire to put a kettle or pan, or a stand with three or more legs. So hold on to your trivet, I guess. It's a tripod, a trivet. I don't know that I've ever used trivet. I think I had to be educated about the word trivet. Anyway, thank you, Stephen, for the choice of from Bruce Springsteen. Cover Me from 1984. 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

0: So reasons to be cheerful, lights to remember the legacy of musicians, and with the month of October starting with a number of birthday celebrations. We just heard the Human League with lead singer Philip Oakey celebrating 71 years on the 2nd of October, would you believe? Tom York of Radiohead will turn 58 tomorrow, the 7th. He's just a young gun, isn't
1: baby,
0: he?
1: Baby, Stephen.
0: I think they're coming to Australia, but not to Brisbane. And yesterday, the 5th, Sir Bob Geldof turned 75, would you believe? So let's hear from them. 99.7 Bridge FM, great rock variety.

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0: Yeah. More birthday celebrations with Sting, would you believe, 75 on the second.
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5: 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Welcome to our second 60 minutes together, collecting reasons to be cheerful. There are two more Mondy Greens torches for you, and another iconic Australian ad from yesteryear.
6: And in this second hour, reasons to be cheerful include music from Paul Kelly, the Eurythmics, and Stevie Wonder. We'll have this evening's second instalment of What's the Connection, where you can join in connecting the tracks played. More on that coming up. 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

0: Oh, I love that pause and then the dum. Love it. That was Paul Kelly and the Coloured Girls, Before Too Long, from 1986. Woohoo! This is the part of the program where I have enormous pleasure in announcing the names of the people who liked or have already interacted with the program in the first hour. I put some images up on the 99.7 Community Facebook Hub page. I put images up giving hints of the nonsense topics that I'm going to introduce. So thank you very much for the people who have liked or loved or commented. I now read out your wonderful names. Rita Marie, Jonathan, Bernard, I think, is a new one. Gary certainly is a new one. I don't remember your name before, Gary. Janie, Jim from Scotland. Thank you once again, Jim. And the fine people from Bris Sports Brackenridge Bulls Netball. Thank you very much. And Blake. Thank you very much. We love to see your names and see you interacting with us before we've even put a voice into the air. Yes.
1: Scotland. I wonder what the weather's like there at the moment.
0: Yes. Maybe you could tell us, Jim. Maybe you could tell us.
1: Here it's stormy.
0: Yes.
1: Humid. Overcast. Mm-hmm. A bit of rain. Hot. It's everything.
0: Yeah.
1: You can join us on Reasons to Be Cheerful by text on 0411 626 997 about almost anything. Please leave your first name, someone. We'll give you a mention as one of our cheerfuls, just as Fran has. When two Victorian blues musicians, Josh Teskey and Ash Grunwald, recorded together a few years ago, this was one of their fabulous duets. Hungry Heart, 99.7 Bridge FM, great rock variety.

0: Cool. That was brother and sister duo Angus and Julia Stone with a very smooth Big Jet Plane from 2010. Mondy Greens are here again. I know. I'm very excited by this. Misheard lyrics are what Mondy Greens are. The original source of that term came from the lyrics of a song that were "And They Laid Him on the Green," which became Lady Mondy Greens. And from memory, it's something like from an 1854 Scottish ballad or something. So it's Mondy Greens have got a quite a long and, shall we say, proud history.
1: Something to do with a mother and the daughter, I think. Misheard it anyway.
0: Yes.
1: But Scottish, yeah. "As an important message on Reasons to Be Cheerful, we repeat the Mondy Green Morning. You may never hear the song the same way again once you hear the Mondy Green."
0: That's right.
1: Oh, dear.
0: Oh, dear. So now, first up, for my sacrilege, is The Beatles. And Get Back. The real lyrics are, "Jojo was a man who thought he was a loner, but he knew it couldn't last. Jojo left his home in Tucson, Arizona for some California grass." The Mondy Green version is, "Jojo was a man who thought he was an owner, but he knew it couldn't last." That's very, very current, topical sort of issues there. Jojo left his home in Tucson, Arizona, Boston, California past. I don't know whether you go past Boston to get to California. Anyway, it doesn't matter.
1: Depends which way you go. Yeah.
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2: 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You've all been singing loudly the correct lyrics. Swinging back to Australia for the second serving of Cringe is from Australian Crawl. The lyrics there, and there's so many to choose from with Australian Crawl. And
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2: 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Now, the original lyrics from Restless, as the Manly Ferry cuts its way to Circular Quay, becomes much more international if we say, as the Mandalit Ferry cuts its way to Serengay. 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

0: So let's find out how we did. Australian band Frente's Ordinary Angels was written in a day in a desperate attempt to impress a potential record company to sign them. Not only were they signed up, it won them the Breakthrough Artist Single category at the ARIA Music Awards in 1993. Not bad for five
1: Hot
0: minutes
1: stuff,
0: worth.
1: Exactly.
0: British musical duo The Eurythmics, 1985 international hit reaching number one in many countries, There Must Be an Angel Playing With My Heart, features a harmonica solo by none other than American musician Stevie Wonder.
1: Woohoo!
0: We may just hear from Stevie again later this evening.
1: Yes.
0: In 1976, American group Tavares packed the dance floors around the globe with their 1976 hit, Heaven Must Be Missing an Angel. Hopefully you did not miss that the answer to this What's Connection is angel or angels. Any messages, Fran?
1: Oh, Stephen, we had three texts in, and I don't know what you were talking about, people, but it certainly was an angel. Thank you so much for giving it a go, though. Thank you very, very much. We always love to hear from you regardless. Anyway, Stevie Wonder's Songs in the Key of My Life album has just celebrated turning 50, 50 peeps. Hear from it, Sir Duke. You're on 99.7 Bridge FM, the home of great rock variety.

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6: Thank you very much to our wonderful sponsors. You just heard from them. I now want to share with you, I warned you, didn't I, at the beginning of this hour that we were going to do an iconic Australian ad from yesteryear. Now, this one that I've chosen is Solo Man. You know, the white water rafting. He slams down the drink. It really reminded me, actually, of the Marlboro Man, you know, that this, well, aquatic Marlboro Man, we'll call him, Solo Man. This highly athletic gent performing highly, well, remarkable feats in his white water rafting with his, and he didn't have a helmet on, I don't think, but he did have, he did have a life vest. So anyway, you are on 99.7 Bridge FM, Great Rock Variety, and I'm now going to share with you the Solo Man ad. 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

0: tangy lemon solo. Bite on the fizz so you can slam it down fast. You face the challenge. You've earned the reward. You've got to crack a solo!
1: I'm sure many of us have cracked a solo in the past. I'm sorry. I've now got that. The thing that I made up myself is an aquatic Marlboro man. Anyway, I hope it brought
2: warm... With a cowboy hat and a horse.
1: I just hope it generated warm memories for you. I don't know whether any of you did white
2: water
1: rafting.
2: You know, I was just thinking while that song was going.
1: Yes.
2: The village people could do a great version of that, couldn't they?
1: They could, Stephen, yes. Now, you think about that, fine audience people. Now, Stephen, it's really you just Kinks singing You Really Got Me. I am immediately transported to a starry-eyed 14-year-old. I'll just go away again and sit in the corner and sigh. 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

0: Oh, yes. Irish band The Hot House Flowers with Don't Go. But unfortunately, Fran, we seem to be...
1: Yes, we've run out of time this Tuesday night. And the one of the lines in that song was, stick around and have some fun. So that's what we've done. For the last 2 hours, we've enjoyed your company. We've had enormous fun sharing great music and some nonsense with you. We would absolutely enjoy having you come back to join us again next Tuesday from 7 till 9, collecting reasons to be cheerful.
0: So hopefully a couple of songs to finish us off this evening. Bob Marley with One Love, People Get Ready, and British singer-songwriter Cat Stevens wrote and released his Peace Train in 1971, but American band 10,000 Maniacs with lead singer Natalie Merchant put together their excellent take on Peace Train in 1987, so... here are those songs for you, 99.7 Bridge FM, Great Rock Variety, and good night.
1: Good night, everyone.

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1: Hello, I'm Wesley Orbison. Roy Orbison was known as one of the greatest singers of all time, but to me, he was also my dad. 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
1: Hello, I'm Wesley Orbison. 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
2: Good morning, I'm Lee Harrison. The federal government insists Australia's defence bases are safe for training after another fatal incident. A soldier died and five others were injured in a vehicle rollover during an exercise in the Northern Territory. Defence is investigating what exactly went wrong. Veterans Affairs Minister Matt Keogh says it's a terrible tragedy.
3: We also have been making sure that, you know, our training systems are fit for purpose and that training is conducted in the safest way possible, and that's something that we've engaged with Army and the entire Defence Force around, recognising that there are unique circumstances when it comes to Defence Force training that mean there are high levels of risk.
2: The New South Wales Premier says there's nothing he can do to stop people gathering for pro-Palestine vigils today. The state opposition is urging the government to do more to prevent the events going ahead in Sydney and Wollongong on the third anniversary of the October 7 attacks by Hamas. Chris Minns says he personally believes the choice of date is heartless, but admits it's not illegal.
4: There's some people who are suggesting that it can be stopped. The Constitution doesn't allow that, and they can certainly do that. It's not against the law, but as a citizen, I've got a right to make a judgment on it too.
2: The Coalition says it'll make the biggest migration cuts in the nation's history if it wins the next election. Michael Packey reports.
5: The Coalition has released the migration policy it'll take to the next federal election. It would see the net overseas migration rate slashed to 100,000 in the first and second year of government, achieved through massive cuts to temporary visas, with the focus shifting to more skilled visas. Liberal leader Angus Taylor says the overhaul is overdue.
6: And what we are proposing is the biggest cut to immigration in the history of this country.
5: Andrew McKellar from the Chamber of Commerce and Industry claims the migration policies that have been put forward by the Coalition, Albanese government and One Nation all have serious flaws.
7: That is going to take our economic growth potential backwards.
5: Under the Coalition's plan, the net migration rate would gradually increase to 160,000 as more housing becomes available. Michael Packey reporting.
2: A senior OpenAI executive has appeared before a parliamentary inquiry into artificial intelligence, admitting the company's response to a recent Medicare portal breach wasn't good enough. And a Perth boy who saved his family after they drifted out to sea has won a prestigious medal. 13-year-old Austin Appleby swam 4 kilometres in rough open water for 4 hours, then ran 2 kilometres to call for help. This is Air National News.
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2: New Kangaroos coach Jamie Graham says he'll get to work straight away and be part of the club's trade and draft moves. The Roos have signed Graham on a 3-year deal. Graham has most recently been an assistant coach at Fremantle after missing out on the Essendon and Blues coaching roles. He says he feels like he landed at the right place.
12: I'm genuinely excited. I'm nervous. I'm proud. Really looking forward to this opportunity. My daughter's been on realestate.com looking in Brunswick and some hipster areas. Yeah, they're excited. And my son's into his footy, so he's looking forward to getting to Melbourne as well.
2: The Wallabies are facing up to one of rugby union's most infamous hoodoos. On Saturday, they play the All Blacks at Auckland's Eden Park, where Australia hasn't beaten the home side since 1986. Flanker Fraser McGrate trying to shift some of the pressure onto their opponents.
13: You can look at it two ways. You know, we're really trying to win and get the win over here and, you know, be the first side ever. But they're also defending it and, you know, that has to play in their psyche as well.
2: And Novak Djokovic has defeated an injured Alex de Minaur in the final of the China Open in Beijing. The 39-year-old led de Minaur when the Australian was forced to quit. Australian Independent Radio News.

0: 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Sponsor.
1: Good morning, I'm Lee Harrison. The federal government insists Australia's defence bases are safe for training after another fatal incident. A soldier died and five others were injured in a vehicle rollover during an exercise in the Northern Territory. Defence is investigating what exactly went wrong. Veterans Affairs Minister Matt Keogh says it's a terrible tragedy.
2: We also have been making sure that our training systems are fit for purpose and that training is conducted in the safest way possible, and that's something that we've engaged with Army and the entire Defence Force around, recognising that there are unique circumstances when it comes to Defence Force training that mean there are high levels of risk.
1: The New South Wales Premier says there's nothing he can do to stop people gathering for pro-Palestine vigils today. The state opposition is urging the government to do more to prevent the events going ahead in Sydney and Wollongong on the third anniversary of the October 7 attacks by Hamas. Chris Minns says he personally believes the choice of date is heartless, but admits it's not illegal.
3: There's some people who are suggesting that it can be stopped. The Constitution doesn't allow that, and they can certainly do that. It's not against the law, but as a citizen, I've got a right to make a judgment on it too.
1: The Coalition says it'll make the biggest migration cuts in the nation's history if it wins the next election. Michael Packey reports.
4: The Coalition has released the migration policy it'll take to the next federal election. It would see the net overseas migration rate slashed to 100,000 in the first and second year of government, achieved through massive cuts to temporary visas, with the focus shifting to more skilled visas. Liberal leader Angus Taylor says the overhaul is overdue.
5: And what we are proposing is the biggest cut to immigration in the history of this country.
4: Andrew McKellar from the Chamber of Commerce and Industry claims the migration policies that have been put forward by the Coalition, Albanese government and One Nation all have serious flaws.
6: That is going to take our economic growth potential backwards.
4: Under the Coalition's plan, the net migration rate would gradually increase to 160,000 as more housing becomes available. Michael Packey reporting.
1: A senior OpenAI executive has appeared before a parliamentary inquiry into artificial intelligence, admitting the company's response to a recent Medicare portal breach wasn't good enough. And a Perth boy who saved his family after they drifted out to sea has won a prestigious medal. 13-year-old Austin Appleby swam 4 kilometres in rough open water for 4 hours, then ran 2 kilometres to call for help. This is Air National News.
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1: New Kangaroos coach Jamie Graham says he'll get to work straight away and be part of the club's trade and draft moves. The Roos have signed Graham on a 3-year deal. Graham has most recently been an assistant coach at Fremantle after missing out on the Essendon and Blues coaching roles. He says he feels like he landed at the right place.
11: I'm genuinely excited. I'm nervous. I'm proud. Really looking forward to this opportunity. My daughter's been on realestate.com looking in Brunswick and some hipster areas. Yeah, they're excited. And my son's into his footy, so he's looking forward to getting to Melbourne as well.
1: The Wallabies are facing up to one of rugby union's most infamous hoodoos. On Saturday, they played the All Blacks at Auckland's Eden Park, where Australia hasn't beaten the home side since 1986. Flanker Fraser McGrath trying to shift some of the pressure onto their opponents.
12: You can look at it two ways. You know, we're really trying to win and get the win over here and, you know, be the first side ever. But they're also defending it and, you know, that has to play in their psyche as well.
1: And Novak Djokovic has defeated an injured Alex de Minaur in the final of the China Open in Beijing. The 39-year-old led de Minaur when the Australian was forced to quit. Australian Independent Radio News.
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2: Good morning, I'm Lee Harrison. Members of Australia's Jewish community will pause today to mark 3 years since the October 7 terror attacks. Commemorations will be held across the country to honour the 1,200 people killed in the Hamas assault on Israel. Plans for pro-Palestine vigils to also be held today have been condemned by political and community leaders. A leading business group is raising concerns about Australia's migration policy, arguing the various proposals put forward will cause damage. The opposition would reduce net migration to 100,000 if it wins the next federal election. Labor and One Nation have also unveiled pledges to cut back migration to varying degrees. Chamber of Commerce and Industry Chief Executive Andrew McKellar says all three migration policies are bad for business.
3: From all of the parties that are in this debate at the moment, the focus is on an artificial net overseas migration target. That is not the right focus. We have to be looking at the skills needs in the Australian economy. We've got to look at how we lift the productive capacity of the Australian economy.
2: Dozens of Coles and Woolies supermarkets will be forcibly acquired by the government under a proposal to reduce prices. The Green Institute wants the federal government to set up its own supermarket chain, selling discounted essentials such as milk, bread and eggs. Executive Director Max Chandler Mather says prices have surged under a duopoly.
4: Ask a farmer if Coles and Woolworths are abusing their market power. Ask a single mum right now who is skipping meals so their kids can eat whether or not Coles and Woolworths are abusing their market power.
2: Investigations are underway after the death of a 28-year-old soldier during a training exercise in the Northern Territory. Corporal Brendan Hannam died when the military vehicle he was a passenger in rolled, injuring five other soldiers. He leaves behind a partner and two children. Chief of Army Susan Coyle says his family is being supported.
5: The family are being deeply supported by the unit, by the 5th, 7th Battalion. It's the unit that Brendan has grown up with since he joined the Army. They are his Army family, and it's the right people to be connected with the family at this time.
2: The number of Australians making complaints about phone and internet issues fell last financial year. The Telecommunications Industry Ombudsman received about 54,000 complaints in the 2025-26 financial year. Ombudsman Cynthia Gabert says delays in action and poor services remain the biggest drivers of complaints.
6: Nearly 5,000 people contacted us about connection delays and inadequate fault testing was about 7,000. But you know, the biggest complaint issue with about 33,000 complaints was people experiencing no or delayed action for their providers.
2: In other news, the aged care sector is warning more than 3,000 aged care beds have been shelved due to a federal funding issue. Ageing Australia warns the latest funding increase from the federal government fell short of inflation and wage rises. And customers with online retailer ASOS have received a direct alert, apparently from hackers, claiming the site has been compromised. The message, the result of a suspected cyber attack, threatens to leak data from a cloud platform. This is Air National News.
7: Delays on the Gateway Motorway, northbound through...
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2: Alex de Minaur is retired injured from the China Open final, continuing Novak Djokovic's now 34-match unbeaten record in Beijing. The Aussie conceding in the second set after losing a tiebreak in the first. To rugby league and Roosters duo Victor Radley and Hugo Savala have been named in England's squad for the Rugby League World Cup. Knights skipper Kalyn Ponga is set to line up against the Kangaroos next Thursday after being named in the Kiwis squad. Former Essendon captain Zach Merritt has spoken for the first time since being traded to Hawthorn. The 31-year-old says it was a tough decision to leave the Bombers.
12: Something I weighed up for sort of 6 to 9 months through that sort of work and that. Reflection felt like Hawthorn was going to be, you know, the best place for me and my family moving forward to sort of keep achieving what I wanted to achieve out of footy. Something I pursued last year And then to be here now 12 months later officially, but also have so much respect and love for Essendon as well.
2: Meantime, the Hawks are set to sign restricted free agent Ben King from the Gold Coast on a 7-year deal, reportedly worth more than $9 million. And all-rounder Cameron Green has been ruled out of the first test against South Africa in Durban after an abdominal strain sustained during the third ODI. Coach Andrew McDonald hinting he could return with the bat later in the series, but won't bowl. Australian Independent Radio News.
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11: Good morning. The run down the Bruce Highway pretty slow already from Boundary Road heading down towards the Pine Rivers Bridge. Slow too on the Gateway southbound as you make your way off the Pine Rivers Bridge and down through to about Boondle. Heavy on Gympie Road between Linkfield Road and Beams Road in Castleline, and delays on the Deegan Deviation too as you come past Bracken Ridge Road and try and get up onto the Gateway. 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That's our sponsor. A shower or two today, a top expected of 27 degrees and currently in Shorncliffe. We're sitting on 19. Chop a day back in 30 on 99.7 Bridge FM.
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1: In news headlines, I'm Lee Harrison. Making news today, the aged care sector is warning more than 3,000 aged care beds have been shelved due to federal funding issues. Ageing Australia warns the latest funding increase from the federal government fell short of inflation and wage rises. Victoria, WA and New South Wales are expected to be the hardest hit. A leading business group is raising concerns about Australia's migration policy, arguing the various proposals put forward will cause damage. The opposition would reduce net migration to 100,000 if it wins the next federal election. And members of Australia's Jewish community will pause today to mark 3 years since the October 7 terror attacks. Commemorations will be held across the country to honour the 1,200 people killed in the Hamas assault on Israel. Plans for pro-Palestine vigils to also be held today have been condemned by political and community leaders. In air sport, Alex de Minaur has retired injured from the China Open final, continuing Novak Djokovic's now 34-match unbeaten record in Beijing. The Aussie conceding in the second set after losing a tiebreak in the first. And all-rounder Cameron Green has been ruled out of the first test against South Africa in Durban after an abdominal strain sustained during the third ODI. These stories and more today. This is Air News.
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3: Delays on the Deegan deviation as you make your way past Brackenridge Road and up onto the gateway at Deegan. We've got a bit of a slow patch coming through there as well at that merge. The run on Gympie Road is slow from Lingfield Road to Beams Road in Castledine. Heavy on the Bruce Highway now from Deception Bay Road all the way to the Pine Rivers Bridge. The run down Sandgate Road is pretty good from Deegan all the way down through Nunda. No problems just yet on South Pine Road. Men, Movember wants you to know prostate checks start with a blood test. 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That's our sponsor. A shower or two today. Top expected of 27 degrees and currently in Nunda we're sitting on 19. Chop it over. Another check of the roads in 30 minutes on 99.7 Bridge FM.
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1: Hey, you.
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2: Good morning, I'm Lee Harrison. Australia's Jewish community is marking 3 years since the October 7 terror attacks. 1,200 people were killed when Hamas militants launched an assault on southern Israel. Plans for two pro-Palestinian vigils to be held today have been described as heartless. Political and community leaders are urging people to stay away from the demonstrations. Australia's construction industry has broadly welcomed the opposition's migration overhaul, but has some concerns. The net migration rate will be pared back to 100,000 in the first and second year of a coalition government. As more houses become available, the rate will lift to 160,000. Master Builders Australia Chief Executive Danita Warne says the cuts to student visas might not work.
3: What impact that has on unskilled labour in the building and construction industry, but also the impact of international students when they graduate in building and construction and the ease upon which they can then be sponsored for a skilled migrant visa.
2: The death of an Australian soldier in the Northern Territory is adding to the push for a memorial to Defence Force personnel who die in training exercises. Corporal Brendan Hannam died when the military vehicle he was a passenger in rolled. Australian Peacekeepers Association Chief Executive Rod Henderson says they have a site in Canberra, but now they need funding.
4: Sir Angus Houston is our patron, and I would suggest he's probably the best place to speak to between government defence. But look, as yet, we haven't had any significant input of funding from government.
2: The Pentagon reportedly ordered undercover agents to breach Australian Defence Force bases. News Corp reports the covert missions were ordered to test security provisions for shared intelligence. It's understood agents were able to access Royal Australian Navy bases using covert tactics. New modelling shows communities affected by a severe weather event lose out on about $43 million in economic activity over 2 years. Research by QBE Insurance has found in the year after a disaster, affected communities have 3% fewer businesses than expected. QBE's Ming Yu Song says after 2 years, this more than doubled to close to 10%.
5: These are local jobs, services and opportunities that therefore didn't exist as a result of the disruption. So yeah, like that number is quite alarming.
2: In other news, the tax office boss has called a snap meeting with small business groups over the decision to ban credit card tax payments. The change was announced after the ban on card surcharges was introduced, sparking backlash from business owners. And new data reveals just a few days of e-cigarette vapour exposure can be enough to injure the lung's most delicate tissue, leaving it more vulnerable to viral infection. US researchers say vaping caused damage within 24 hours, weakening protective barriers, slowing cell growth and repair, and increasing cell death. This is AIR National News.
6: Delays on the Gateway Motorway, northbound through...
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10: Suzuki!
2: Alex de Minaur is taking positives after injury forced his retirement from the China Open final against Novak Djokovic. De Minaur says it had been a strong week up until the final match.
11: A lot of good tennis. I played some great stuff. Felt amazing on the court. And yeah, it's a lot of confidence from this first week.
2: To the AFL, and Nick Blakey reportedly hasn't given up on a trade from Sydney. The Swans at the start of the week said the dashing halfback hasn't approached the club about a trade, but there's now multiple reports Blakey is still considering requesting a trade. Rugby league legend Josh Morris believes Australia's 18-game winning streak is under serious threat at this year's Rugby League World Cup. The Kangaroos haven't lost at the tournament since the 2008 final against the Kiwis. Morris has nominated the team most likely to stop another Kangaroos triumph.
10: I think Tonga's their biggest threat. And the game of rugby league right now, the level of talent is spread between the teams now. It's not just stacked to one or two sides.
2: And Australian Test coach Andrew McDonald is hopeful Cameron Green can play a role with the bat in the second and third tests against South Africa. The all-rounder ruled out of this weekend's series opener in Durban with an abdominal injury. Australian Independent Radio News.

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1: A breakdown on Southern Crossway, southbound around the gateway as you make your way through Eagle Farm. The run down the Bruce Highway hits the brakes at around Deception Bay Road, down through Burpengary East too is fairly slow, all the way to the Pine Rivers Bridge. Bit of traffic starting to increase on Anzac Avenue between Rothwell and Kippering. Gympie Road slow at Beams Road through Castle Line and down around Murphy Road through Chermside as well. And Sandgate Road starting to build up through Boondall down towards Virginia. A Polish Man opens up.

0: 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We might look like hell in the morning, but we sound good. 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
1: This is Air News Queensland. I'm Lee Harrison. A man will face court today charged with murder after a body was found inside a Logan unit. Jared Braybrook has the details.
2: Police were called to a Woodridge unit complex yesterday morning for a welfare check on a 65-year-old man. Once there, officers found the man deceased. Detective Inspector Ian Galpin said there was an obvious injury which caused police to declare a crime scene. A 32-year-old man was arrested last night and has since been charged with murder. He's due to front the Beenleigh Magistrates Court today. Jared Braybrook, Brisbane.
1: The state government's expanding a program allowing former police officers over the age of 60 to plug the gap in staff shortages. The program allows officers to work in particular roles and comes just 1 week after special constables were told their shifts would be slashed due to budget restrictions. Queensland is likely to see a severe cyclone this season, fed by warmer sea temperatures off the Coral Sea. With more on that story, Peter Jones.
3: The Bureau of Meteorology's annual severe weather outlook says warmer sea surface temperatures are expected to develop over the coming months, providing more energy for cyclones to become more severe. A severe cyclone is Category 3 and above. Forecaster Laura Bokel says we can expect warmer than average temperatures across large parts of the state, with below average rainfall until December. She says this will increase the chance of heat waves occurring and will increase their severity as well. Peter Jones, Air News.
1: Insurance relief is a step closer for thousands of residents in Logan. The City Council endorsed major flood mapping and policy changes in a special meeting yesterday that'll halve the overall number of properties within the overlay. Mayor John Raven says he's been assisting locals impacted by extreme insurance premium increases in the past year, some stung with hikes of up to 200%.
4: When these changes are implemented, council will be watching to see what happens with people's premiums, but I know residents are expecting that their premiums reflect the risk that's in these flood overlays, because it's based on independent evidence and the community knows what to expect in floods, and they expect that their insurance companies will treat them fairly and stop gouging them.
1: Once abundant in parts of Australia, northern quoll numbers are dwindling. Now, something's being done about it. Steve Barker explains.
5: The northern quoll is struggling. A team of ecologists is capturing and relocating female northern quolls to a northern Queensland safe haven to create an insurance population. The Australian Wildlife Conservancy is translocating northern quolls to a 950-hectare property near Paluma, north of Townsville. It's hoped when a thriving population is established there, the quolls will naturally disperse throughout the broader landscape. And over 20 years, authorities plan to have repopulated the ranges between Townsville and Ingham. Steve Barker, Air News.
1: To sport now, and reigning Bathurst 1000 champion Matt Payne says he's looking at Mount Panorama differently this year after claiming his first win. The Grove Racing driver and championship leader navigated torrential rain to lift the Peter Brock Trophy in 2025. Payne says he's far more relaxed ahead of this weekend.
6: It changes how you see this race, I think. You know, the pressure's off to try and get that first time. I feel like there's a lot of pressure on, you know, the guys that haven't got that quite yet.
1: And Alex de Minaur has retired injured from the China Open final, continuing Novak Djokovic's now 34-match unbeaten record in Beijing. The Aussie conceding in the second after losing a marathon tiebreak in the first. This is Air News Queensland.
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8: There's a crash on Old Gympie Road southbound at Plantation Road heading through Dacobin. Crash on Daiba Road around Young's Crossing Road through Petrie as well. The run down the Bruce Highway pretty slow from Deception Bay Road all the way to the Pine Rivers Bridge and back around Burpengary East as well. Starting to increase on Gympie Road through Castle Line and down through Chermside, and South Pine Road slow through Everton Park all the way down towards Anogra. Sanford Road a busy run down through Mitchelton. A Polished Man opens up, asks for help and shows up, because when they do, everyone wins. Polished Man, strong enough to care, end violence. 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That's our sponsor. A shower or two coming up later today. A top expected of about 27 degrees. Currently in Wavell Heights, we're sitting on 21. Chopper Dave, another check in 30 on 99.7 Bridge FM.
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2: Good morning, I'm Lee Harrison. Vigils are being held around the nation, remembering those killed in the 2023 Hamas terrorist attack on southern Israel. On October 7, 3 years ago, Hamas launched a land, sea and air assault, killing around 1,200 people and taking around 250 hostages. Michelle Goldman from the Jewish Board of Deputies says it was an extreme example of where hate leads when it isn't addressed.
3: We are dealing with our own issues in relation to social cohesion in Australia. This is a time for Australians to stand together.
2: The construction industry says it'll struggle to find unskilled workers under the opposition's proposed migration rate. The coalition would slash the net migration rate to 100,000 in the first and second year if it wins the next federal election. Master Builders Australia Chief Executive Danita Warne says she isn't sold on the policy.
4: Master Builders Australia is concerned about the massive cut to international students.
2: Police have charged a man following a homicide investigation south of Brisbane. Officers were conducting a welfare check at a Logan unit when they located a deceased 65-year-old man inside. A 32-year-old was arrested in Beenleigh last night. He's due to appear in court today on one count of murder. Police are investigating a firebombing in Melbourne's east and an attempted arson attack at a Werribee fruit shop in Melbourne's west overnight. Kiara Parker reports.
5: Arsonists are on the run after two cars were torched at Baldwin North at about 1 o'clock this morning. The fire spread to a residence on Greythorn Road, frightening for the person home who managed to escape uninjured. A crime scene has been established as detectives investigate trying to track down the offenders. Meantime at Werribee, a would-be arsonist has reversed a vehicle into a grocery shop which was closed. He tried to set the store and vehicle on fire but failed and was seen fleeing the scene in a second vehicle. With no arrests made, anyone with information or CCTV of the incident is urged to contact Crime Stoppers. Kiara Parker, Melbourne.
2: The New South Wales Police Commissioner says they'll be there to support the loved ones of a young police officer killed in a crash in Inner Sydney. A funeral service will be held this afternoon for 20-year-old Mia Lay, who died when the patrol car she was in hit a tree at Redfern. Mel Lanyon says she was a remarkable young woman.
6: She was incredibly proud to be a police officer. She was much loved by everyone that she touched. She had a wonderful close family, and to her parents, to her siblings, and to her partner, all of our grief, all of our support is for you, and we will be there today to respect and to show how much she meant to us.
2: And a coalition of peak medical groups is warning the federal government to not even consider cutting the excise on cigarettes, claiming it'll kill thousands more Australians. More than 30 bodies, including the AMA, the Cancer Council and Heart Foundation, have told the government it can't allow organised crime to dictate health policy. This is Air National News.
7: Delays on the Gateway Motorway, northbound through...
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11: Suzuki!
2: New Kangaroos coach Jamie Graham says he'll get to work straight away and be part of the club's trade and draft moves. The Roos have signed Graham on a three-year deal. Graham has most recently been an assistant coach at Fremantle after missing out on the Essendon and Blues coaching roles. He says he feels like he landed at the right place.
12: I'm genuinely excited. I'm nervous. I'm proud. Really looking forward to this opportunity. My daughter's been on realestate.com looking in Brunswick and some hipster areas. Yeah, they're excited. And my son's into his footy, so he's looking forward to getting to Melbourne as well.
2: The Wallabies are facing up to one of rugby union's most infamous hoodoos. On Saturday, they play the All Blacks at Auckland's Eden Park, where Australia hasn't beaten the home side since 1986. Flanker Fraser McGrate trying to shift some of the pressure onto their opponents.
13: You can look at it two ways. You know, we're really trying to
11: to win and get the win over here and, you know, be the first side ever. But they're also defending it. And, you know, that has to play in their psyche as well.
2: And Novak Djokovic has defeated an injured Alex de Minaur in the final of the China Open in Beijing. The 39-year-old led de Minaur when the Australian was forced to quit. Australian Independent Radio News.
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13: A crash on Bridgman Road at Albany Creek Road heading through Bridgman Downs. 1-2 Old Northern Road northbound at Hamilton Road heading through McDowell. A crash on Williams Road around Whittington Road heading through Moodloo. And some slow going on the Bruce Highway as you make your way from North Lakes down to the Pine Rivers Bridge. Crash on Dabra Road around Young's Crossing Road through Petrie and Gympie Road heavy through Castledine and down through Chermside. 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That's our sponsor. A shower or two today, a top expected of 27 degrees. And currently in Warner, we're sitting on 22. Chop it over another check in 30 minutes on 99.7 Bridge FM.
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1: This is Air News Queensland. I'm Lee Harrison. A man will face court today charged with murder after a body was found inside a Logan unit. Jared Braybrook has the details.
2: Police were called to a Woodridge unit complex yesterday morning for a welfare check on a 65-year-old man. Once there, officers found the man deceased. Detective Inspector Ian Galpin said there was an obvious injury which caused police to declare a crime scene. A 32-year-old man was arrested last night and has since been charged with murder. He's due to front the Beenleigh Magistrates Court today. Jared Braybrook, Brisbane.
1: The state government's expanding a program allowing former police officers over the age of 60 to plug the gap in staff shortages. The program allows officers to work in particular roles and comes just 1 week after special constables were told their shifts would be slashed due to budget restrictions. Queensland is likely to see a severe cyclone this season, fed by warmer sea temperatures off the Coral Sea. With more on that story, Peter Jones.
3: The Bureau of Meteorology's annual severe weather outlook says warmer sea surface temperatures are expected to develop over the coming months, providing more energy for cyclones to become more severe. A severe cyclone is Category 3 and above. Forecaster Laura Bokel says we can expect warmer than average temperatures across large parts of the state, with below average rainfall until December. She says this will increase the chance of heat waves occurring and will increase their severity as well. Peter Jones, Air News.
1: Insurance relief is a step closer for thousands of residents in Logan. The City Council endorsed major flood mapping and policy changes in a special meeting yesterday that'll halve the overall number of properties within the overlay. Mayor John Raven says he's been assisting locals impacted by extreme insurance premium increases in the past year, some stung with hikes of up to 200%.
4: When these changes are implemented, council will be watching to see what happens with people's premiums, but I know residents are expecting that their premiums reflect the risk that's in these flood overlays, because it's based on independent evidence and the community knows what to expect in floods, and they expect that their insurance companies will treat them fairly and stop gouging them.
1: Once abundant in parts of Australia, northern quoll numbers are dwindling. Now something's being done about it. Steve Barker explains.
5: The northern quoll is struggling. A team of ecologists is capturing and relocating female northern quolls to a northern Queensland safe haven to create an insurance population. The Australian Wildlife Conservancy is translocating northern quolls to a 950-hectare property near Paluma, north of Townsville. It's hoped when a thriving population is established there, the quolls will naturally disperse throughout the broader landscape. And over 20 years, authorities plan to have repopulated the ranges between Townsville and Ingham. Steve Barker, Air News.
1: To sport now, and reigning Bathurst 1000 champion Matt Payne says he's looking at Mount Panorama differently this year after claiming his first win. The Grove Racing driver and championship leader navigated torrential rain to lift the Peter Brock Trophy in 2025. Payne says he's far more relaxed ahead of this weekend.
6: It changes how you see this race, I think. You know, the pressure's off to try and get that first time. I feel like there's a lot of pressure on, you know, the guys that haven't got that quite yet.
1: And Alex de Minaur has retired injured from the China Open final, continuing Novak Djokovic's now 34-match unbeaten record in Beijing. The Aussie conceding in the second after losing a marathon tiebreak in the first. This is Air News Queensland.
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8: There's a crash on Kelvin Grove Road, outbound to Victoria Street, heading through Kelvin Grove. There's a slow run still down the Bruce Highway as you head from North Lakes down towards the Pine Rivers Bridge. Slow going too back around Burpengary East, almost back to Caboolture actually. Heavy getting off the Bruce Highway onto Lower King Street. A busy run on Anzac Avenue between Rothwell and Kippering. Gympie Road's okay, just a little bit slow through Castleline and Sandgate Road. Heavy down through Boondall, down around Nudgee College. 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That's our sponsor. A shower or two coming up later on today. A top expected of 27 degrees. And currently in Strathpine, we're sitting on 21. Chop it over. Another check in 30 on 99.7 Bridge FM.
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2: Hello there, I'm Sean Bindley. Jewish leaders say the October 7 terror attacks have changed the world forever as they pause to remember those killed. It's 3 years since the violence unleashed by Hamas in 2023 killed more than 1,200 people. Executive Counsel of Australian Juries Alex Rivkin says it's important to come together.
3: It was a beautiful coming together of people in strength and solidarity to uplift each other, to mourn and to reflect. But, you know, I look at the community and everything we've been through for the last 3 years. It's really tested us. It's tested us as Australians, as Jews, as people. And I feel like we've come through and we've shown our strength and humanity.
2: Planned pro-Palestinian vigils are also expected to go ahead in major capital cities. The Australian soldier who died during a training exercise in the Northern Territory has been identified as a 28-year-old father of two. Corporal Brendan Hannam was killed when a military vehicle rolled on Monday afternoon. Five other men were injured in the incident. Two of them remain in hospital. Chief of Army Susan Coyle says Corporal Hannam was respected by his peers.
4: He is a much beloved junior leader in our army. His mates tell me that he would give the shirt off his back for anybody, and the thing that he'll be most remembered for is the love and support that he had for his partner and his kids.
2: The tax office boss will sit down with business leaders, angry at the decision to stop accepting credit cards for tax payments. The announcement was made after the ban on businesses passing on card surcharges took effect. Australian Banking Association Chief Executive Simon Birmingham says a lot of the anger stems from the lack of notice by the ATO.
5: Obviously, when you're paying your tax, you don't have a choice. You have to pay your tax, I have to pay my tax, and small businesses have to pay their tax. And so the tax office is able to say pretty clearly, these are the payment options available to you, and expect that people will comply because that's the law.
2: The construction industry is worried it may struggle to find unskilled workers if the opposition's migration rate comes to fruition. The coalition would slash the net migration rate to 100,000 if it wins the next federal election. As more houses become available, migration would gradually increase to 160,000. Master Builders Danita Warren says she has definite concerns.
6: We've been calling for some time now regarding the need to fast track and prioritise skilled migration in the building and construction industry. Master Builders Australia is concerned about the massive cut to international students.
2: Online retailer ASOS is warning customers their personal information may have been accessed through unauthorised activity. App users were sent a notification claiming the fashion giant had been hacked. Tech expert Trevor Long says people should be wary of messages being sent to them by businesses.
7: When you get messages, don't follow the links in those messages to make phone calls or send messages. Find the actual contact number for your bank or your card holder, whoever it might be, and make a call directly to the bank.
2: And Belgian physicist Francis Hulsen has won the Nobel Prize for Physics. The prize was awarded for his work on subatomic particles at the South Pole. The Australian dollar is buying 69.8 US cents. This is Air National News.
8: Delays on the Gateway Motorway, northbound through...
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11: Suzuki!
2: In rugby, Wallaby scrum half Fraser Lonergan is riding a wave of confidence in his kicking game ahead of this weekend's Bledisloe Cup opener at Eden Park. The number nine has kicked four penalties and 27 conversions in the six matches since Les Kiss took charge of Australia. Lonergan says returning to the kicking duties for the Brumbies this year has laid the foundation.
12: It was sort of another thing that I had to think about and yeah, probably didn't enjoy it as much as I do now. So honestly, that's kind of the only change. And then, yeah, you kind of just ride that confidence through and it's been working for me.
2: New Kangaroos coach Jamie Graham has likened his new AFL job to learning how to drive a manual car. And you, Sarah Patterson, reports.
13: Coming across from Fremantle, Graham brings with him more than 15 years of AFL coaching experience. However, he expects his early days at Arden Street to be, in his words, a bit clunky. but as he told news.com.au, he's confident of heading in the right direction. Graham was revealed at the weekend as the person who'd be replacing outgoing North Melbourne coach Alistair Clarkson following a presentation to the board. Sarah Patterson, S Sport.
2: In rugby league, Knights skipper Kalyn Ponga has paid a $1,000 fine with his early guilty plea for the high tackle on Victor Adderley in Sunday's grand final. Ponga will make his debut alongside Newcastle teammate Dan Gagai for New Zealand in the opening match of the World Cup against Australia. Australian Independent Radio News.
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5: A crash on the Bruce Highway service road just before Anzac Avenue at North Lakes. Just around the corner on Anzac Avenue eastbound, there's a crash at Capestone Boulevard in Mango Hill. The run down the Bruce Highway is yet to ease from Burpengary East all the way to the Pine Rivers Bridge. Reports of a crash too at the moment as you make your way along Bribie Island Road trying to get onto the Bruce Highway heading southbound. Delays too as you get off the Bruce Highway heading through Lower King Street and heavy going on Gympie Road from Linkfield Road to Beams Road in Castledine and down through Chermside as well. A Polish man opens up, asks for help and shows up because when they do, everyone wins. 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
11: Let's have a look at your weather for the rest of your Wednesday hump day coming up. We're going to get to a maximum of 28 degrees today. Partly cloudy, it's telling me. Chance of fog this morning in the west. That should have cleared by now. But a medium chance of showers most likely in the late morning and afternoon. Also chance of a thunderstorm this morning as well. For tomorrow, Thursday, max 25, minimum 15. Partly cloudy, slight chance of a shower in the morning and afternoon. Heading towards the weekend, pretty similar. Max Friday, 28, minimum 16. Partly cloudy, slight chance of a shower. And your weekend is shaping up to be Saturday, maximum 31, minimum 17. Possible shower throughout the day. Chance of a thunderstorm and similar Sunday also. Max 31, minimum 18. Mostly sunny morning. Chance of a shower in the afternoon and maybe a thunderstorm. Now, if you're around the Brisbane city area, you're just over 26 degrees. If you're closer to the Redcliffe area at the moment, you're just over 27 degrees. And that is key. And if you're a Geebung, that is also keeping you up to date at 27 degrees with news, sport and weather as you do on a Wednesday. 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
11: Yeah, about this time, every Wednesday at 9.06 to be precise, I say the words to myself in the studio this morning. Well, Acho, guess what today is? It's Hump Day.
14: Hump Day!
11: Yeah, certainly is Hump Day, Humpsters. Good morning to you wherever you are choosing to listen to this wonderful community station of ours called Bridge FM 99.7. I am Acho in the studio solo humping today while my offsider, my friend, my co-host, the bloke who does pretty much everything for the show, I just come in and press the buttons and all that stuff, as you would well be aware, is on the beach at Fraser at the moment up there. So good morning and warm welcome to Donnie up there if you're listening on iHeartRadio or streaming through the app or anything like that. But that's all right. Hopefully he's catching a few up there. He's told me he wasn't yesterday as I spoke to him. So maybe they'll be biting for him today. But we'll catch up with him about 10:40-ish today, see how he's going up there, get his thoughts on the grand final as well. It's been a big weekend yet again of sport going around the place. Plenty going on in the world to talk about. It is the Hump Show, where we do talk about the big news of the week, the little news of the week, the stuff in between, which hopefully puts a smile on your dial or raises an eyebrow too. And if it does, definitely want to hear from the Humpsters out there today, because that will certainly keep me pepped up and going throughout the morning till 12 o'clock. There's already been someone text in. I'll get to that in a sec. But 0411-626-997 is the number to text in. And our vow to you, as normal, is if you text in, we shall take the time to read it out.

Without too many damaging storms and things like that would be nice, and it's also a good prep, I suppose, coming into storm season to make sure all your gutters are cleaned and everything like that. So yeah, get involved. 3284 5000 is the number to call up today to get yourself in the draw for the Roadie Meat Voucher. Speak to Neil or Monica out there. They'll take your name, number and suburb. Going into our new system today. So I think you might have heard me say last week, Humsters, for many, many years on the Hump Show, we have had people ring in going into the draw for the Roadie Meat Voucher, and literally we have written it down on a pen and paper, scrunched up people's names and numbers on bits of paper and put them into a bucket. Yes, the bucket. And last week the bucket was retired because our Sunday announcer Jay has introduced a new system for us. So when you ring up, Neil and Monica will just put your details into the system there. There'll be a randomizer at around about 11:30, and we'll draw someone out and you can be the recipient, the 50 bucks worth of meat from Roadie Meats. We thank them for that. Also, Julie from Sandgate is in the quiz today. Now, some shocking news on the quiz today, just terrible. I've had to come up with it myself. Donnie's away. And of course, he didn't leave me the quizzes that Big Jim from McDowell had already previously done. And I asked, tried to find Jim last night. I think he's in Turkey somewhere. Who knows? But he's clearly unavailable to be sending me the quizzes. So between now and about 11 o'clock, 11:10 when we get Julie on the line, I'll probably give her a call today. I've got to come up with 10 questions. So we'll see how we go. Could be a very different quiz today, Humsters. So hope your morning's going well. We're going to have a little bit of fun. We'll try and keep things positive today because there's so much bad, you know what, stuff in the world going on. But let's have a little bit of fun. Got plenty of stuff to get through and talk about. Most of it's pretty positive, not too controversial. So we'll see how we go. But let's go. It's been a big week for us, we know. Excuse me, Albo and Jim's ratings plummeting through the floor. The Roosters men and women taking out grand final glory on Sunday. That's one of our first segments to talk about. David Shoebridge and the new Greens leader and Maureen Faruqi. Not too happy about that. Quite amusing, I thought. Tough comments from Victoria's One Nation leader on putting ex-pollies in jail. Just his opinion, he said. He said if he had it his way, he didn't actually say they should be. School holidays coming to a close. Petrol prices still rising. I heard the other day they reckon it might be $4 for diesel by Christmas. What the actual? What? The pre-COP meeting that no one is attending. Let's discuss that, Humsters. I'm sure you've got some opinions on Chris Bowen and just the casual amount of money that he's throwing out there to a Fiji and, you know, Sheraton Mirage, all these resorts on Nadi there. Excellent. Chris Fagan, gone, retiring. Fair enough. Why not? Olympic logo's been released early. Want to get our thoughts on that. And many, many more things we shall have a look at, talk about or discuss on the show today. It is the Hump Show with Atcho and just Atcho today. It is news, views, reviews, chat, music and a whole lot more, if that's how he said it. Let's kick it off. A little bit of Robert Palmer. Back it up with some George Thorogood, and we'll come back and get stuck right in. Hope your morning is going very, very well.

0: Ah, yes. Why not start the day off with a little bit of George and Roberts?
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0: And it is indeed. Watch out for that sweeper, Acho. Too early, too eager to get stuck back into the Hump Show. 9.19 on your Wednesday morning. Welcome back. I'm Acho, taking it through to 12 o'clock today. No Donnie, solo humping. But as we know, a solo hump is better than no hump at all during the week. Use that line for many, many a year. So involve yourself, humpsters. 0411626997 is the text line. Couple there already I shall get to in a sec. Thanks to the major sponsors of the Hump Show. Each and every week I speak of a couple of great businesses. One is Totally Workwear at Moray Field with Rossi and North Lakes. Paddy looks after that one, making sure all of our tradies and tradie to the best looking you can be on the job site, from shoes to socks to hats to boots to high-vis to low-vis to belts to whatever you want. Paddy and Rossi will look after you. And if you need some especially, important stuff made for your business or whatever, just go and let them know and they will look after you. Totally Workwear, thanks very much for continued sponsorship. And Roadie Meats down there at the corner of Appleby and Stafford, and Roadie Roads gives us $50 worth of free meat every Wednesday to give away. To win that, all you have to do is ring up 3284 5000, leave your name, number and suburb. Goes into the radio system where the randomizer we'll pick someone out. Reminds me of that TV show. I forget what it was called, where they had the squares and had to take over different people's squares and you were whales and all that kind of stuff. I don't know. But we have a randomizer is my point that I'm making there, Humpters. So, actually, I'll just read a couple of these messages out because there is a couple. Got to do something about this screen too in here, station management. You can't see the text. This one's from Tim. Long text and sent at 8:10 this morning before we even got on air, Tim. There you go. He says, morning, guys. Could you please talk about and remind people that about 4 to 5 years ago they abolished charges on your debit cards, but somehow now a few years later they have crept back in unchecked. This is a result of the greedy, grubby banks taking advantage of everyday Australians. Now they have put a stop to these charges again, but it was never about credit cards as they are credit, not cash savings in your bank. So they should and always incur a charge. So drop the nonsense and keep the charges away from debit savings cards and leave them on the credit cards where they belong, or the people should act and start using cash again. Tim, pretty much agree with you on that one there. It's sort of backfired in the face of the government at the moment. last week we had Albo. Can he stuff up more, seriously? He came out on his Insta or whatever with a big cheesy grin and said, your coffee's going to be cheaper today. It was not cheaper for millions and millions of Australians because businesses just put it up. But, Tim, to your point there, credit cards have always incurred a surcharge as such. Even I've got a business, I've been in businesses for many years. But I also got irked when I was using a debit card for a charge and they charged me for that, like the 1%. And a lot of places actually do have on there, there's a credit card surcharge, but if it's FPOS, which is your debit card facility, you don't get that. So, yeah, I'm with you on that. They should definitely not be charging you for an FPOS debit card transaction because that's the banks have to wear that. But, and come on, you got a feel for the banks, don't you, Tim? That, you know, they only make billions and billions of dollars per year. So appreciate your comment, though. Keep them coming through. It's certainly been a big talking point with regards to the credit card surcharge fees coming off, going to save $1.8 billion in the economy. I don't know. I think most businesses have just put their prices up. And I feel sorry for the coffee shops, actually, with regards to, because they're the ones that have just copped it. Because Albo said about a coffee is going to be cheaper for you. What about your servo? What about, you know, anywhere else you use a card? They still charge that too, and they've probably put their prices up as well. Terry from Redcliffe, good morning to you. Is it the doc's birthday today or your anniversary or you did something wrong? Which one is it? Okay, Terry, I'm confused. It's only 9:23 on the Wednesday morning. No to Doc's birthday, no to anniversary, and to my knowledge, but I am a man, so I don't think I've done anything wrong at this particular point of the day. However, as we know, there's 24 hours in a day, and that could potentially change, even though I don't see it for a lot of the day. So, no, Terry, I need a bit more explanation on that comment. Not quite sure what you mean by that. Who else we got here? Vern, good morning to you, Vern. He said, it was sad that the NRL didn't say anything about Dane Gagai. Played his 242nd game in the NRL, the most capped three-quarter in NRL history. No, I didn't know that. Well, Vernie's coming up here next year. He's going to play with the Bronx. So good on him. I massively rate Dan Gagai. He's always been a good player, but just steps up in big games, whether that be State of Origin, Australia, Newcastle as well. We'll talk about the grand final a little bit later on because there was plenty going on in the game and in and around it on the day as well. And lots of people having their thoughts, comments, concerns on that too. But yeah, keep your comments coming through on the text line 0411 626 997. Makes my morning go a lot easier. And I actually like to know what you're thinking on different topics and things out there because, you know, it affects us all in a particular way at some given point in time. It's just a matter of when that given point in time is. So, all right, let's talk quickly. Days of the year. I do love Donnie's research because there's certain parts of the show where, it's easy to get. Days of the year. What happened on this day and birthdays. The stuff in between the fill, that's where you got to have an opinion and things. So I love it when you go, oh, I got days of the year. Good work. It is International Walk and Bike to School Day. That's a good one. If you live close to your school, then walk with the kids or let them ride their bikes to school today. Possibly a little bit late, though, if you're hearing this now and have already dropped them off. But maybe get them to walk home. They probably don't have their phones. They shouldn't have their phones in the classroom, so you can't contact them. And it's probably too much of a hassle to ring the school to say, hey, can you let Johnny in grade four know that he has to walk home? But it's a good idea in theory, International Walk and Bike to School Day. Our kids need exercise out there. National Kale Day. Kale. Looks like lettuce, like hard lettuce. Don't think I'm a huge fan of kale. So if you like kale, let me know and why, because it's a vegetable. I've been alive on this earth for at least half a century plus, and kale's only seemed to have come in the last, I don't know, 10 years, but it's got a national day. So good on you. If you like kale, that's excellent. Coffee with a cop day. I think this is a good one out there. There'll probably be a few places in the community out there that are actually putting on. Come and have a cuppa with a copper. Just sort of getting them out there and showing people that they are people as well, part of the community, protecting us from all the bad things that happen out there and putting their lives in the line of fire every day. Another day of the year today is National Bathtub Day. I had a couple of questions about this. I have a couple of questions about most particular days of the year because you know what I think about that. However, do people actually still have baths? Or is this a thing of the past? I know when we built our house 18 plus years ago, we got a bathtub put in our house for the kids' sort of bathroom. We didn't want one. We just wanted an ensuite. And I reckon it's been used like a handful of times over many, many, many years. So do new houses have baths these days? Like are they, when you're designing a house or if you're doing a Coral or a Metricon or one of the big builds, do they come stock standard with baths? Just I'm interested to know that, Humpster. So, little things intrigue me sometimes. But, maybe the baths these days in the homes they built, they're fancy baths. They're like, sauna in one room or, just want a stock standard bath to hop into. I had a lot of baths when I was a kid. I do remember that for some reason. Don't know why. Let's keep going. This is a good one too. Couple to go. Forgiveness and Happiness Day. Why not? The day to let go of wrongs in the past that have been done to you. Hard to do sometimes, I know. Someone cuts you off in traffic today. That's a little thing. Just go, I forgive you. And hope karma bites you on the backside at some particular point down the track on this journey of yours that you're going on now. But, important one, and it also relates to Inner Beauty Day as well. So we've all got some inner beauty somewhere. I said be nice today and be positive with things out there. So I'm going to try and keep things positive. Here we go. Kale comment. Mick from Sanford. Morning, Mick. Kale is great if you cook it in coconut oil. Yeah, slides off the plate. I thought you were being serious for a sec there, Mick. Slides off the plate into the bin easier. Okay, I'll pay that. Got him, go on. Very good Carl comment. Okay, last one, World Cotton Day. Where would we be without cotton in this world? Possibly in the nude, and that's not the greatest thing that you'd probably want to see from Yeah, a lot of people walking out of there, round and about. So World Cotton Day, if you've got a cotton shirt on, it's good fabric to use, nice and light. So there you go. All right, let me throw down now a little bit of Miss Divine from Ice House, Ivor Davies, pumping it out. Hear from our great sponsors, get a traffic update, come back, and yeah, we'll keep talking more stuff. Keep your comments coming through. 0411 626 997, phone line for the station here, 3284 5000. Ring up, leave your name, number and suburb. Going into the randomizer for the roadie meet draw today. I just like saying the word randomizer, Humsters. Hope your morning's going good.

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1: In Caboolture, got a crash. Look out for Bruce Highway southbound on-ramp from Bribie Island Road, and also still got some issues through North Lakes with a crash. Bruce Highway service road around Anzac Avenue, and a crash Anzac Avenue eastbound at Capestone Boulevard through Mango Hill, and a crash Bridgman Downs, Bridgman Road at Albany Creek Road, a breakdown Kelvin Grove Road around the inner city bypass at Kelvin Grove. 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
7: This is The Hump Show, 9:36 on your Wednesday hump day. Miacho and Miacho taking you through today. Sounds like I'm Japanese there, Miacho. Donnie's up in Fraser, taking a well-deserved week off, throwing his line in the water and pretending to catch a few things, he said. So we'll see how he goes up there, and we'll call him about 10:40 today. But hopefully your morning's going well out there. That's more to the point, and we're keeping you bopping along with some good tunes and thinking about some of the topics that we'll talk about today. I haven't hit you with too much hard-hitting stuff yet. Who's texted in here? Let me get to Al. Good morning to you, Al. How are you, my friend? Morning, Archo. Are you trying to take the P155 there, Al? A-R-C-H-O. Surely you know it's Acho. Just wondering if anyone noticed if Bowen took his portable solar panels to Fiji to power the venues. Al, I'm going to give a whole segment to Chris Bowen and the pre-cop in a little while, because I just think it deserves that attention and that spotlight, you know. So why not, you know, doing Australia proud out there. But a couple of topics of the day for you to digest, get involved with, think about out there and come up with a different point of view maybe than what you're hearing out there. Your point of view, it could be perhaps. First one is, did the NRL – I've heard a lot of – conjuring or opposite opinions with this. Did the NRL stuff it up with regards to their entertainment on grand final day? And do they need to come back bigger and better next year compared to the AFL that they had with our Queen Kylie Minogue on stage in the afternoon? Peter Volandis had promised 9 minutes of entertainment that would be spectacular. And whilst it was a touching tribute for Jai Arrow, I think, and a few others, was sort of left wondering, had the NRL got the balance right between a tribute to Jai and then pumping everyone up for the grand final, as it is one of the most watched sporting events on the Australian sporting calendar? Like the NRL grand final, AFL grand final, State of Origin, they're big things for Channel 7 and Channel 9 as such. So, and a lot of eyeballs are attracted to them. I was listening last night to someone talk about the ratings and the reach of the ratings as such, and they were both pretty well watched evenly. But, you know, AFL Grand Final's on in the afternoon, and they were saying the entertainment that Amy Shark outrated Kylie Minogue, which I sort of find hard to believe, just, you know, in general sort of sense. But Kylie was on at 1:40 in the afternoon. Amy Shark's on at 6:05 or whatever. So I don't know. I don't think they're in the same ballpark anyway. But Amy Shark did lead off with You'll Never Walk Alone with Jai Arrow and former Wallaby Nathan Charles next to him, who also has MND. And while there was not a dry eye in the house, I know, and same as at home, it's a very, you know, it's an awful thing that's happened to Jai Arrow. I reckon the question, I was asking myself the question, would Jai Arrow still be loving all of this attention he has been getting, and that maybe this is the end of the NRL doing these things? It has been a lot of focus on him. And yes, it brings attention to the people with MND, and everyone massively feels for Jai, but also a comment I saw, he's not the only person suffering from this awful disease. So, I don't know, I've watched Jai Arrow a couple of times lately, like the South stuff where he played his 99th and 100 games. Awesome. You know, and he's brought out the bell ring. Awesome. Everything's great. But that's about the fourth, fifth, sixth time that's happened now. I don't know. If that was me in that situation, I'd probably be thinking, okay, that's, you know, that's enough sort of thing. Let me be, but it's been celebrated, in inverted commas, enough. So anyway, thoughts on that? I'd love those. We then had Dave Gleeson from the Screaming Jets come out, and I love Dave. We've actually interviewed him on the Hub Show many, many a year ago when we used to actually interview some big-name people. They came out and sang a Four Non Blondes song, What's Up, with Amy Shark as well. And I was still wondering at that point, is this still a warm-up act or not? Is something better going to happen? And then Phil Jameson from Grinspoon. I'm also a massive fan of Grinspoon, but very much in the early days when they were very heavy, comes out and they all belt out a Tina Turner, Simply the Best. And I sort of looked at Doc, Amanda, and I went, oh, geez, like it's just, you know, regurgitating stuff. And Tina, without Tina doing that, it's not quite the same. So I'd love to know your thoughts, Humpsters, on that. All in all, I thought it was pretty flat lead up to a grand final, and everyone should be pumping in their seats, jumping up and down. What do you think, Humpsters? Were you happy with what Peter Vallandis, our prime, he's like the North Korean supreme leader at the moment, he's right up there, and co, that they put out for this entertainment? And as for that $1 million that they said was going to grassroots footy, I'm pretty sure that, like, with a record $5.6 billion TV rights deal, that they could afford to let $1 million slip through the cracks into this area standalone without saying, you know, oh, we're foregoing this money and we're going to give that to grassroots footy. I think you should be doing that anyway. So, and then don't get me started on Channel 9's coverage of the whole day, which has left a lot to be desired, I thought. And from what I've read, I am not the only person thinking this as well. So there's topic of the day number one. Alternative topic was daylight saving, but I can get to that in a tick. I've got to throw down a tune right now at the moment. But yeah, NRL Grand Final day thoughts, Channel 9, entertainment, things like that. So, because it is it's a big day. I know I was pumped for it on Sunday, and I sort of, the game was great, but then, you know, the build-up, I was left a little bit flat there. So 0411 626 997, help keep me entertained in here, Humpsters, as well, because I'm solo humping today as Donnie's living it up there on Fraser Island. Bit of Men at Work coming at you right now.

Bit of crowded house there on your Wednesday morning. Four seasons in one day. Probably not going to get that today, but maybe some rain around. Be good to get some rain, I was saying before. Lots of dry grass out there. It's sort of the time of the year too, in spring. I feel like I should be mowing every weekend, but it's not happening at the moment. So grass is dry, not growing. Plenty of comments coming through. First topic of the day I tossed up was the NRL and Peter Vlandis' spectacular entertainment was going to bedazzle us all, a bit like what happened on this day at the end of the show. That certainly bedazzles out there. So, yeah, let me know your thoughts. 0411 626 997. It was okay, and I think that was it. It was okay. You know, it wasn't like, yeah, it was awesome. I like some of these comments coming through. Good discussion points. Terry from Redcliffe, on the back of me asking, or you asking, is it Doc's birthday or your anniversary or something wrong? Actually, I was referencing Robert Palmer's song, Doctor, Doctor, Bad Case of Loving You. Right, okay, I get it now, Terry, okay. It's, I don't have to play that song, though. You know, we've been married 30 years next year. Spellcheck, Archo, Al says, thanks, mate. I thought you would know my name by now. Nick from Bonnigan, love your work, sir. He sent through a couple of photos of him wearing his Hump Show shirt in Greenland. That's good work. That's solid. He says, I love that you use the term Fraser for that dirty big sand island. Thought you may like this photo from Greenland. Nick, I do. And as for using Fraser, it just rolls off the tongue. It is Fraser. It's Fraser Island. Always was, always has been, you know, all that kind of stuff. To me, anyway, I understand people call it Gari as well. That's fine too. I call it Fraser. Tomato, tomato. But loving that shirt. And you are in a place called Welcome to Quackortok. Quackortok. Q-A-Q-O-R-T-O-Q. Quack quack talk. Somewhere in Greenland. Love your work, Nick. Nice work. This one's from Graham at Redcliffe. Morning to you, Graham. He said, when I go to a music concert, they don't start with a game of footy. So why do they have to start with music before a footy match? The footy is the entertainment. Yes, I agree. I agree with that, Graham. Yes. Acho, Sifo. Good morning, Sifo. G'day. G'day back. Yeah, Joy Arrow. Was thinking same. Maybe getting a bit overcooked. However, second thoughts are Jane McGrath. Is that overcooked? No. No. Both make awareness to the common man and actually think the last minute put together after tone to the dummy spit was brilliant, my opinion. No worries, if I'm happy that you throw your opinion in. Yeah, it did seem to be last minute. You know, talk of Silverchair getting back together. That was, I thought, very premature. But yeah, I just flat as far as I'm concerned. But yeah, I know what you mean. And like the NRL with Joy Arrow sort of stuff, they've tributed him stuff to the Jay McGrath stuff. Well, they've done the cricket test like that every year, the Jay McGrath Day at the Sydney Test. So maybe they do something with that with Joy. But at the moment, Joy's still here with us too. So I don't know. I just think he'd be getting a bit embarrassed by it all. So who's this one from? Paul from Clontarf, looking back. Try and put your name in there, Humsters, as well. Paul from Clontarf said, went to the 2015 GF. Couldn't tell you who the entertainment was, but no, Kyle Felt scored in the corner and JT kicked field goal to win. Go the Cows. Yes, that was certainly a good year for the Cowboys. They'd be looking to get that back again. Good grand final, that too, beating the Broncos. Johnny Bowden, good morning to you, John. Morning, buddy. For me, the entertainment was good. The game was brilliant. Channel 9 was rubbish. The commentary terrible, yep. Although the Knights were defeated, they never gave up. And to lose to quality side and with four of your top one players not available, you did yourself proud, Johnny Bowden. Mate, 100% agree with all of that you said there. I'm going to come back after the 10 o'clock news sport weather update and talk about the grand final and the footy and all that was for the weekend of sport. The women, the Q Cup staff, there was plenty happening as well. Neil from reception has just texted me in saying, a listener in reception says, what about Bathurst? Okay. Bathurst hasn't even been yet. It's Sunday. Like, we look at the week that was, big news of the week, not big news coming up. Yes, I know for all you rev heads out there, it's like your grand final from Bathurst on Sunday. I'm not a huge rev head. I'm not into motorsport. Years and years ago, I actually said on air, motor racing's not a sport. And I think I nearly got lynched out the front. So I shan't be making that mistake again. But, yeah, you know, I'll watch it a bit. I'll watch the start, see if there's any crashes and all that kind of stuff. But, yeah, Bathurst. Okay, fair enough. It is on this Sunday. I haven't got a preview for that
for whoever texted that in or rang in with that. So there you go. All right, let me throw down a little bit of Rob Thomas here from our sponsors. Get to the 10 o'clock News Sport weather with a bit of Van Halen as well. Other than that, we'll be back very soon. Hope your morning's going good, Humpsters. I'm not.

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2: In news headlines, I'm Lee Harrison. Making news today, the aged care sector is warning more than 3,000 aged care beds have been shelved due to federal funding issues. Ageing Australia warns the latest funding increase from the federal government fell short of inflation and wage rises. Victoria, WA and New South Wales are expected to be the hardest hit. A leading business group is raising concerns about Australia's migration policy, arguing the various proposals put forward will cause damage. The opposition would reduce net migration to 100,000 if it wins the next federal election. And members of Australia's Jewish community will pause today to mark 3 years since the October 7 terror attacks. Commemorations will be held across the country to honour the 1,200 people killed in the Hamas assault on Israel. Plans for pro-Palestine vigils to also be held today have been condemned by political and community leaders. In air sport, Alex de Minaur has retired injured from the China Open final, continuing Novak Djokovic's now 34-match unbeaten record in Beijing. The Aussie conceding in the second set after losing a tiebreak in the first.